0: for you going in the next few years?
1: Excuse the pun, but the sky's the limit. I think from a defence perspective, drone capabilities and anti-drone capabilities is going to be enormous. Australia's doing some really interesting work there through the Defence Science Institute. That's really interesting. Our university students are alive with ideas, and that's great to see. They're hugely energised. On the non-defence side, agriculture is massive. Just really how to get across the vast areas in Australia safely without working alone, working at risk, working at height, and to make that as safe as it can be, take humans away from areas of risk. In the coastal areas, we're looking at shark spotting, coastal erosion, environmental management is all huge and growing rapidly. We work a lot with Parks Victoria and Park New South Wales, looking how they're managing the infrastructure and the natural environment as well to make sure that they're protecting these great assets that we have in Australia.
2: That's Joe McMahon from SUAS ROV. He's a remote pilot training, speaking with Annie Brown at a recent Ag Careers Day for secondary students. And SUAS, if you were curious, with Joe's accent, is actually Gaelic for the word up. There you go. Fun fact on your Friday. It's 9:30.
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2: And it's time now to get the latest. Christina Rosengren, good morning.
4: Good morning, Patrick. Making news this hour. New laws aimed at cracking down on organised crime have passed the New South Wales Parliament. The reforms bring new offences and tougher penalties for public shootings, firebombings, and the recruitment of children for criminal activity. They also include a new aggravated offence, which is designed to target so-called kill cars used to facilitate organised crime. Some older Australians are reportedly avoiding reassessments for in-home care support, fearing a new algorithm-assisted tool could leave them with less help. The federal government says the system is delivering fairer and more consistent outcomes, but geriatricians say many older people are concerned by reports of care levels being reduced. Human rights advocates are calling for the federal government to have more powers to penalise companies that are found to have used forced labour in their supply chain. The United States is planning to impose a 12.5% tariff on goods from Australia, alleging the country has failed to take action to prevent slavery and forced labour. Australian Uyghur Tangritar Women's Association spokesperson Ramila Chanyshev says more legislation is needed to be brought in and enforced. And spectators were wowed in Alice Springs CBD last night, watching on as freestyle motocross riders flipped overhead at the annual Think Night Markets. Thousands of attendees have come in from interstate to watch or participate in this year's Think Desert Race. It's the 50th year of the off-road endurance race, considered one of the hardest of its kind in Australia. More news at 10.
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2: Be sure to hop online to the Think Desert Race as they get ready for their 50th instalment. You'll be able to watch the live stream there. So many competitors from all around the world in the cars, in the buggies, on the bikes. It is an amazing spectacle, and I wish all the competitors all the very best on their epic, more than 400-kilometre journey at the Think. Now, someone who's also made a pretty big journey to be here, not really, Ian Tricarza from ABC North and West, is next to dive into the world of sport. What a great game last night it was to kickstart another round of Aussie Rules.

0: That's the Dire Straits, and they're doing the Walk of Life. 19 minutes to 10, you're listening to ABC Broken Hill, and I imagine the Adelaide Crows are probably sort of doing a bit of walking of life right now after a very close victory last night in the football. Ian Chook-Hazard from ABC North and West, good morning.
1: I told you not to mention that result last night, Patrick. I'm a Cats supporter, and I'm still recovering.
0: Yeah, it was a close game, though. Good spectacle at Adelaide Oval.
1: Yeah, I think under the conditions, it was a pretty good game. Like, skill-wise, there was a bit of slipping and sliding and everything because of the moisture that was around. And probably the spectacle was good because it was so close. But, yeah, Adelaide Oval always, it's a great place to watch footy. And it's always good when it's a nice close game and the Crows crowd's up and about. And they were really up and about. So, you know, good game of footy. And the Cats, they've lost two in a row now by less than a goal. And the problem with the Cats, me being a Cats supporter, is their next job next week is to go to Fremantle to play in Western Australia. And they are red hot at the moment. So, yeah, the Cats quite easily next week could be three in a row losses. So I know it's not panic stations, but it's a win that the Crows needed to have. And the Crows winning with players out that they had, like Phil Thorpe and Rankin, just to name a couple, that was a very good win.
0: It really was. And what makes it intriguing now is the rest of the round. There are a couple still intriguing matches ahead. Even tonight, the Western Bulldogs taking on Hawthorn, and then you have on the Saturday, the Brisbane Lions taking on the Gold Coast Suns in what is referred to as the Q Clash, of course. And with the Lions the way they are, I would be making the argument the Suns have to be favourite heading into this now.
1: Well, the Suns play so well at home, and it is at the Suns' home game. Mm. So it will be a cracker. You mentioned the Hawks and the Bulldogs tonight. That will also be a cracker. You're looking at some very top quality players from both sides, and I'm expecting an absolute beauty tonight. But also, emotionally, as a spectacle, the importance of the game, everything sort of turns towards Monday as well, the King's Birthday game, which is the Battle of the Beast in regards to the fundraiser. And yeah. I imagine it'll be an MCG that potentially will have over 90,000 people there. Probably some of them are there for the football, but a lot of them will be there wearing their blue beanies, particularly to support the fight of MND.
0: I've just got to quickly ask this question of you as well, Chook. One of the other games that are taking place this weekend is Port Adelaide versus West Coast in Western Australia, but Port go into that game as the favourite. The Eagles playing extremely well, Port a bit underdone. How are the Power the favourite?
1: Yeah, good point. I don't know. It would be different if it was Adelaide Oval. It would be different if it was the MCG. But being in Western Australia, the Western Australian teams play better without any hesitation. They play better when they're on their home deck. Yes, Port are favourites, but I think the only reason why they're favourites is they're slightly above on the ladder. But I would not be surprised if the West Coast get the job done. I'm not doing any tipping this year, but if I was to do a tip, I'm tipping another very close game. I'd be tipping Port just, but yeah, to say that they're favourites, that's a bit of a dodgy one, because West Coast, as you mentioned, they're playing some good footy and they're up and about, and they're actually learning how to win now. I think they were playing some good footy in the past and they were losing games, but they're actually winning some. They're winning some close ones. They're winning some good ones. And sometimes it's just a matter of knowing how to win, which sounds a bit silly, but it's contagious.
0: It is a real thing. It's 9:45. I'm speaking with Ian Chook-Hazard from ABC North and West on ABC Broken Hill this morning, diving into the world of sport. And Chook, just quickly, speaking of favourites and being sort of well and truly at the top of the ladder, in the Super Netball, we were talking about this last week, heading into the weekend that was top of the table clash, the Adelaide Thunderbirds taking on the Melbourne Vixens, first versus second, and the Thunderbirds came out and said, no, this is not a top-of-the-table clash. We're going to dominate. 61-42, they win. They are now clear at the top of the ladder. Can they be stopped?
1: Just keeping a lid on it. Just keep a lid on it there, Patrick. Don't get too...
0: I'm curious.
1: Don't put the mockers. Don't put the mockers on them. But they are looking really good. And, you know, the great news that a couple of their players have just been selected in the Diamond squad, including Georgie Horgis, who we speak to regularly on Saturday mornings. on the show of ABC North and Western Eyre Peninsula. But she sounds confident when you speak to her. She's saying that the squad is healthy in regards to no. I mean, there's always a bit of a niggle here and there, but they're playing very good. But once again, on their home court, you come to the Thunderbirds' home court at the Entertainment Centre, you generally go home with your tail between your legs. They play very, very well at home, and this year they just happen to be playing well everywhere. So, yeah, we don't want to put the mockers on them by saying how brilliant they are, because as soon as you do that, things will turn around in a hell of a hurry and it'll be the commentator's curse type scenario. But, yeah, they're looking good, and also, as I say, just a reward for a couple of their players, including Georgie, who have been selected in the Diamond squad that was released during the week as well. So good signs there. And they had to Sydney to take on the Swifts. That game is on tomorrow at 4:30 p.m. Once again, an interesting time zone as far as 4:30 is concerned. It's sort of in the middle of the afternoon and the middle of the evening type scenario. But they'll go in obviously favourites, and hopefully they'll win. And win well.
0: Vixens have the Mavericks second versus fourth. That'll probably be match of the round, in my opinion, with the Fever a few games back in third. So they're trying to play a bit of catch up. What is also great to see and a good spectacle, and we were talking about this off air before coming on right now, Chook, is, and you heard in the news, the Fink, the 50th anniversary. It is a great installment. It is an epic off-road challenge for riders and drivers and everyone involved, support crew and everyone. More than 400 kilometres on extremely rough terrain, and gee whiz, the Fink itself, this is one of the highest sought after crowns of sort of off-road racing.
1: You talk about multi-terrain. It's not just multi-terrain. It's multi-terrain, like you mentioned. 460 kilometres of skill and speed, endurance and

0: There's, I mean, obviously, Toby Price is one champion that certainly knows how it all works. But
1: And
0: I've,
1: he's back as well for this
0: yeah,
1: installment.
0: he is incredible, absolutely incredible. And you talk about legends. The word legend gets thrown around a bit too easy, I think. But he is certainly a legend, and a lot of people love him. And 50-year anniversary. I didn't realise that until I was listening to the news beforehand. But it's always a great weekend, the long weekend, for so many reasons. There's footy carnivals and netball carnivals, but a lot of people love going up and having a look at the Finke Desert Race, and it'll be underway. It's up and about, and it's a grueling contest. Hence the reason why it's so entertaining. It's not just speed and hop on a road and away you go. The multi-terrain is the two words that make it so special.
1: What is great to see as well is Troy Bessman driving in the car section. He's from the far west. Will Ashby's in the bikes. He came ninth last year, which, I mean, I think, as I've spoken to some of the organisers this week, just finishing Chook is a great achievement. Now, Will's based in Alice Springs, grew up on a station near Wilcannia, and his family's gone there for the event. Not to mention Craig Lowndes is driving with Dale Moscat as well. So they come from far and wide.
0: Simply because the history of the event, people love it. They want to test themselves, and some of the great performers and some of the, well, we mentioned Toby Price, some of the great stories that come out of it in regards to the sacrifices people make, that the issues people have in regards to vehicles breaking down, and the pressure that's put on the support crews. And obviously with the multi-terrain scenario, there's some awful stories that come out of it as well in regards to some of the injuries and some of the crashes and some of the bad side of it as well. So 50 years of entertaining, and it's a great race, and it's got a great history.
1: And never mind the fact David Walsh still holds the race record, 3 hours, 35 minutes, 42 seconds. He's come back out of, in quotation marks, retirement, chasing his sixth win as he competes with Toby Price for that record. That is absolutely great to see the Finke well and truly underway. And Chook, just finally as well, something that is also wide open, not the road of the Finke, but the road to the French Open, Roland Garros in the tennis, and the women's final. I just want to single out before we go, Mira Andreeva and Maya Holinska. 19-year-old and a 24-year-old will contest the final. All the seeds in the men's and the a lot of the major seeds of the number and the men's and the women's have all been knocked out. So it's wide open season.
0: I love that, and you touched on it. The fact that there's no Djokovic, there's no Sinner, there's no Alcaraz. Well, there wasn't any Alcaraz in the whole tournament, so he couldn't make it anyway, obviously, because you can't get in the final if you're not playing in it. But anyway, all those seeds, all those big names, aren't involved in the finals, which I think, as an outsider looking in, is the best thing about it. Is you're going to be seeing different people playing at the grand final, new emotions. They haven't done it before. It'll be great. It's once again another great spectacle over the long weekend.
1: Maya Holinska, Polish qualifier in a Grand Slam final. Someone's life can change this weekend.
0: Absolutely. And it's only a couple of dollars that they'll win as well.
1: A couple.
0: I mean, sort of matches your wage at the ABC, Patrick, to be honest. But I mean, it'll be great. And once again, that word emotion and the adrenaline and the fact that we're able to listen to and watch such great events. And I love the French Open for the simple fact that because of the surface, it's a different type of surface and it's a different type of game. Hence the reason why probably some of these seeds aren't playing, and some of these players are playing better. Being on the clay, I love the French Open, really do, and looking forward to the weekend.
1: The magic of sport in general. Thank you, Chuck.
0: Good on you, mate. Have a great weekend.
1: You as well. Ian Chook-Hazlett from ABC North and West speaking there. Yes, plenty on AFL, netball, Finke, tennis, and so much more in between. The Aussies playing against Pakistan in the one day last night and losing the series there in the cricket. So much going on heading into the long weekend, and whatever it is you're doing, I hope you're having a lovely time listening to your ABC while you're doing it. It's 8 minutes to 10. Jesse Edwards is coming onto the program after 10 o'clock for a Jukebox Journey, and it's part two. Part two, because last week she came on and did number one hit songs of 1963, and there were so many, and hence there's a continuation happening. So it'd be great to have Jessie back on the program, and I wonder if you've managed to think about some of those 1963 hits and got some in your mind of what you may hear, or maybe some you've forgotten that you'll be very happy to hear. We'll have a look at the playlist very soon. The Cat Empire are here with, well, probably their biggest hit of all time.

0: And that was Hello by the Cat Empire. And weren't they great at Monday Monday Bash last year when they took to the stage? And of recent Latin-infused music on their repertoire. And well, they were just one of the great many performers of the Monday Monday Bash in 2025. And how good will 2026 be? Not too far away now, is it? And not too far away is a jukebox journey, which is a continuation of last week's one, as my throat gets a little bit hoarse. But I won't say nay to Jesse Edwards. I'll say hello, hello, Jesse.
1: Oh, hello, Patrick. How are you?
0: Good. I might let you take the hosting reins at the moment.
1: All right, then.
0: Continuation, 1963, number one hits. There were just too many to squeeze in the 1 week.
1: Well, there was, actually. But I did change the repertoire just slightly.
0: Yeah.
1: We've gone sort of international with the hits of 1963. We've travelled to Europe. We've done the UK
0: nice.
1: And USA. So I thought we'd have a little bit of mixture instead of all the Yanks taking the glory.
0: So I see, Andy Williams is there.
1: Yes.
0: The singing nun.
1: The singing nun who you would have loved last week.
0: Dominique. Jerry and the Pacemaker.

0: in prison. Mr. Trump has long called for his arrest, accusing Mr. Bolton of including classified information in his 2020 memoir, which was also highly critical of the president. Cameron Gock, ABC News, Washington.
1: A new report has sounded the alarm over a diminishing amount of local children's television on Australian screens. Jason Katsaras reports.
2: The report by Melbourne's RMIT University states that Australian kids' TV is navigating a profound cultural and industrial crisis after the removal of commercial quotas in 2020 triggered a 97% collapse in commercial investment. It also says the rising costs of live-action production has seen the ABC's output of children's content reduced by nearly 60% since 2019. Local screen content fosters social cohesion, according to the report, especially in the wake of the under-16's social media ban. It recommends mandates on local investment on both TV and streaming.
1: South Australia's weather, Renmark partly cloudy 16, Mount Gambier shower 16, Port Lincoln a shower or two 17, Port Pirie a possible shower 16, Adelaide a shower or two, a top of 17 degrees, currently 12, tomorrow a possible shower 17, Sunday partly cloudy 18, Monday partly cloudy 19, Tuesday sunny 21. ABC News.
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7: And I do hope you're having a lovely start to your Friday. I hope you're having a lovely end to your work week, and no better way to end it on your local ABC programming than with some music and sitting back and relaxing to the, well, sometimes smooth, sometimes poppy, sometimes candy styled music of 1963. And I say that very specifically because that is the focus of the playlist that has been assembled by Jesse Edwards for A Jukebox Journey this hour on ABC Broken Hill. If you're wondering what a jukebox journey is, well, it is as it sounds, just the jukebox with the music playing and a bit of talking in between songs, but that's about it, because when you have a lot of music playing, you don't want to interrupt it too much. So what I can tell you is you should relax and carve out this hour of your day to be transported back to those early 60s with some absolute amazing hits of 1963 specifically. And you think, what's 1 year got to do with it? Well, you'd be surprised how many songs get released in a year, firstly, and just how many are absolute classics. So, rest assured, sit back, relax, and enjoy. But before we venture on the jukebox and we hear the sounds of the magnificent happy organ to kick it all off, I need to give you the tune teaser, which is part of this playlist, Cast Your Mind Back to 63. It's a wonderful song, an amazing one, and it will end the playlist today. But I ask you right now, with 3.7 seconds being played,
8: and if I had the chin,
7: the name of the group or the name of the song, please and thank you. You can let us know 0467 922 783 through the text line, or feel free to give us a call 1300 46 22 22, and you can join a nice list of you who have already got it right. Ray, good morning to you, and well done. Cheryl E, nicely done as well. Mr. and Mrs. Chesty, Fiona Peterson-Williams, Elaine, getting in a little bit earlier this morning. What you can do is you can have a crack at it right now, because at the end of this hour, we'll be having the draw of our Tune Teaser prize pack winner. The Chicken Man, he'll make his appearance, he always does, without fail, no matter how many times we try to contain him, but we'll do the lucky draw. So see how you go, best of luck if you've got a Tune Teaser right across the week. You're in the draw as well.
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7: Right now in Broken Hill, it doesn't look like it's that cloudy, but it's 11.1 degrees and it feels like 5.7, so still a little bit of chill in the air as we head for that top of only 14 degrees today. 15 expected for Yunta and in Ivanhoe, and also Wycliffs with 16 degrees, the forecast top for Wilcannia, Menindee, Tibooburra, Wentworth and in Pooncarie. The long weekend looks terrific weather-wise, partly cloudy tomorrow for Broken Hill 17.

17 on Sunday, 19 sunny on the Monday, as we start that shortened week, 21 degrees come Tuesday. So warming up over the coming days, and whatever it is you're doing, if you're heading away for the long weekend, safe travels to you, and it's time to maybe put your playlist down and have a listen to an incredible Jukebox Journey.

0: Yes, Dave, Baby Cortez, and the happy organ. It's uplifting, it's upbeat, makes you feel good. And I think what else makes you feel good is going back to the 60s when it comes to music, because, well, I was born in the 90s, I'm only 30 years old, but oh, my heart lies in the 60s sometimes. Jesse Edwards, good morning to you.
1: Good morning, Patrick.
0: And welcome back.
1: Thank you.
0: Part two of this playlist of 1963, and if those who weren't listening before 10 o'clock didn't miss your tribute, this is a special playlist you've assembled.
1: It certainly is, and to Jenny Dart, thank you, Jenny, for everything you said last week about the playlist, and hopefully I can continue today with the songs that I have chosen.
0: Don't think there's any hope about it. I think we know that you will. 63 last year, just that first part was a wonderful trip down memory lane for many, and the songs and the genres and the styles, yeah, which you allude to a lot in the 60s, there's a very experimental phase, and just the tempos and the sounds and the Motown and the, yeah, pop. You just went everywhere.
1: I did, and today I'm going everywhere. Like I said before, we're going to Europe, we're going to the UK, and the old USA.
0: That's the thing. What did you say? The Yanks haven't got control this time around?
1: No, they haven't.
0: Don't mind the Yanks. So where to begin? The Crystals?
1: The Crystals. Right, the Crystals, they originated in New York, early 60s. They weren't together for a great deal of time, but they did split up. There was two sisters and their cousin in this group. And they were considered one of the defining acts of the girl group era.
0: Wow.
1: So we're going to take it away with the Crystals and He's a Rebel.

0: Oh, the Crystals, and he's a rebel. And Jesse, you were just saying off air, many people would know the Crystals from another extremely well-known song of theirs as well.
1: Yes. Then he kissed me.
0: Well, I mean,
1: yes.
0: But he's a

0: rebel, though.
1: He's a rebel, this one. But, you know, it might have come later, made up. Then he kissed me. I really don't know which order they went in, but they had quite a few hits.
0: But he's a rebel. That's a good way to start. And well, now to a duo, a duet?
1: A duo. And their names were Ray Hildebrand and Jewel Jackson. We're more commonly known, had a million number one hit with Hey Paula, and now we're going to hear Paul and Paula sing this wonderful song.
0: Hey Paula. Hey.

0: That's Paul and Paula with Hey Paula. You're listening to ABC Broken Hill. It's 16 minutes past 10. And if you're enjoying the music as we float all the way back to 1963 and you're being taken down memory lane, or some of the songs you haven't discovered in a while, or if they evoke memories, feel free to share them with myself and Jesse Edwards this morning. 0467 922 783 or 1300 46 22 22. Jesse, the music is well and truly underway on this jukebox as we float around. And amazing, you go from He's a Rebel to Hey Paula, and that Hey Paula is just a nice swaying along.
1: Oh, it's beautiful.
0: A romantic, yeah, dancing song.
1: Yes, of course.
0: Can I ask you, though, who was Billy J. Kramer?
1: Oh, Billy J. Kramer and the Dakotas, mustn't forget, and the Dakotas.
0: Well done.
1: Was an English pop singer who had great success. His manager was Brian Epstein, and Brian Epstein was the manager of the Beatles.
0: Yes.
1: Now, around about this time, John and Paul, like John Lennon and Paul McCartney, were writing songs, and they gave Billy this song. They didn't want to sing it.
0: Oh.
1: So, yes, oh. So we're going to sit back and we're going to listen to Do You Want to Know a Secret? Billy J. Kramer and the Dakotas.

0: Billy J. Kramer and Do You Want to Know a Secret? It's a lovely song there, Jesse, but when you hear Billy sing it, it sounds like he's got that bit of Beatles behind him.
1: Yeah, Beatlemania thing or whatever, that Mercy Beat or whatever you want to call it.
0: It's got an interesting rhythm to it. But we need to move on because the next group you've got is the Essex.
1: The Essex. Now, the Essex were an R&B group.
0: Right.
1: Their song sold over 1 million copies and received a Golden Disc Award. Now, I have never seen that before, anyone getting a Golden Disc reward. Now, we're going to go back, and I'm quite sure a lot of people will remember this song. It's Easier Said and Done.

0: That's the Essex, and easier said than done. 23 minutes past 10, you're listening to ABC Broken Hill, and something that is definitely easier done than said, if that makes any sense, is assembling a playlist for Jukebox Journey. If you're loving the music right now and you think you'd love to have a crack at making a playlist yourself and coming in and co-hosting it with me, feel free to do so. The theme could be anything and everything. And right now, we're floating around 1963 with Jesse Edwards as we continue our number one hit songs of that precise year, Jesse. And yeah, we're spoiled for choice when it comes to just number one hit songs in 1 year.
1: I know. It's unbelievable.
0: It really is.
1: Unbelievable and all different. So diverse, the music.
0: Still can't get over
1: the era.
0: Still can't get over how Hey Paula was so relaxed, and then you just have Easy Said Than Done. Really great music, and then from there we go from the Essex to Andy Williams.

0: Williams.
1: Andy Williams. Now, Andy Williams was in the industry for over 70 years.
0: That's what, yeah.
1: 15 out of his 45 albums were certified gold and 3 were platinum. So we're going to go with Andy with Can't Get Used to Losing You.
0: Good choice.

0: Oh, the great and terrific Andy Williams, and Can't Get Used to Losing You. Another terrific song on the playlist of the Jukebox Journey, Jesse. And one you've got next, thinking about last week, this is part two of Hit Songs of 1963. And you went through a really great playlist last week of number one hit songs on the Billboard, and there were so many. One that hit number one on the Billboard for a week or two was this next one. And it's a rather unique song by The Singing Nun.
1: The Singing Nun was born in Belgium, who was a singer-songwriter and had the number one hit topped the USB, like the Billboard, Hot 100, plus other charts, and her debut album. And it was 10 weeks plus at number one. And we're going to hear The Singing Nun. And might I add, last week we had Japanese.
0: We did, yes.
1: And this week we've got French. And we're going with The Singing Nun with Dominique.
0: Merci.

0: That's the singing nun and Dominique. And Jesse, you aptly said last week we had a Japanese song, and I forget the artist's name off the top of my head now, but to have the singing nun and Dominique fully French, it's a interesting change-up, but very speaks to the era of 1963 where a song like that can still hit number one just like that.
1: Exactly. Exactly. You know, so, like, I know the music was all different back then in those days, but people still love to hear it. Though it might not be their favourite, they say, oh, my God, I remember this.
0: And then again, you still think about the South Korean song Gangnam Style that was doing the rounds 10 years ago.
1: That's right.
0: No one knew the lyrics, but they were enjoying the music.
1: Yeah, and Plastic Bomb, oh, no, he was French. You know, Bomb Bomb, that one.
0: Oh, yeah.
1: Yeah, he was French also.
0: There's a playlist idea down the track. Yeah. But we keep on keeping on with 1963 and... Well, this kind of era, you'd be remiss not to include Jerry and the Pacemakers.
1: Yeah, Jerry and the Pacemakers, which was, we all know, was a UK band. And their first single hit the charts, number one, and that was I Like It.

0: Jerry and the Pacemakers, and if you're liking it too, the music, I mean, on this Jukebox Journey, feel free to let us know on the text line 0467922783. The hit songs of 1963, and a special one inspired by Jenny Dart as well, Jesse, who must have had a full amount of praise for you last week with that 63 instalment.
1: Well, I was quite surprised, you know, when I left the studio and went to the front desk, and then I got the message. And I thought it was beautiful, beautiful gesture by Jenny. And I'm just hoping I'm doing her justice this week also, and everyone else out there.
0: I'm sure many people are liking it right now, to quote Jerry and the Pacemakers. And
1: yes.
0: You go to the 60s and you cannot get away without mentioning a certain group of boys that liked being on the coast, so to speak.
1: They certainly did. They certainly did. And that was the Beach Boys. Now, this hit of theirs was the number one hit in 1963. So we're going surfing USA.

0: It's the Beach Boys and Surfing USA, the probably all-time greatest hit of 1963. Jesse, would you agree?
1: Definitely. It was the number one hit.
0: An impressive songwriting credited to both Brian Wilson and Chuck Berry.
1: And Chuck Berry, yes.
0: And, I mean, it takes accomplished songwriters like that to be able to rhyme California, which is just impeccable rhyme scheme in there, isn't
1: absolutely,
0: it?
1: Absolutely, absolutely.
0: We must leave the Beach Boys on the coast to surf the USA and the Dave Clark Five.
1: Right. Now, the Dave Clark Five, they were UK pop rock group. They had many a hit, but it was the hit that I'm going to play now is Glad All Over, and very popular.
0: Done.
1: Done, yes.

0: I need more Dave Clark 5 in my life, and I'm glad all over I've rediscovered them. I've had them to my playlist. Jesse, you're knocking it out of the park with your songs right now. Frog Petted has message 3. Are the memories. Brained it again, Jess.
1: Thank you, Paul. Thank you very much.
0: You may quote him saying it's wonderful music right now, or beautiful music, as he likes to say.
1: He's a bit of a romantic, Paul, you know, the old frog.
0: Yeah, he conveys that when he's in the studio.
1: Yes, definitely.
0: He has that presence about him.
1: He does.
0: Now, this is a group, an artist in a group I'm keen to know a bit more about, or even just hear. I'm not too certain on Brian Poole and the Tremellos.
1: Yes, Brian Poole and Tremellos, R&B. Back in those days, and even now, there's a lot of cover songs done.
0: There are.
1: Patrick. And this is a cover song from them, and it was number one on the UK singles chart, and I love this rendition of Do You Love Me?
2: You broke my heart, 'cause I couldn't dance. You didn't even want me around, but now I'm back to let you know that I can really shake 'em down.

0: Brian Poole and the Tremellos and Do You Love Me? And Jesse, I think we're lucky that we have swivel chairs that we're sitting on right now, because it's very easy to start doing the twist when that's on.
1: Most definitely.
0: You talk about it being a cover and slightly up-tempo, but that lends itself perfectly to that era and that kind of dance swing music.
1: Exactly, yes.
0: My core's hurting now. We need to keep on keeping on, otherwise we'll dance ourselves right out of the studio. We'll twist ourselves out. Who was Buck Owens?
1: Buck Owens. A lot of people out there will know who Buck Owens is.
0: Right.
1: Country and Western singer.
0: Okay.
1: Yes, okay. This is his first chart topper in 1963 and reached number one on the Billboard Country Singles chart. And we're going to go with Buck as he sings Act Naturally.

0: It's Buck Owens and Act Naturally. And Jesse, I must admit, the benefit of movies, the film Remember the Titans, released in the year 2000.
1: Yes.
0: American high school football movie, Denzel Washington. The soundtrack, it's set in the 60s. Some wonderful songs there, Buddy Miles, Them Changes, and I heard it through the grapevine. And the minute I heard that intro, they're going to put me in the movies, remembered where I'd seen it from and heard it from. It's amazing.
1: Unbelievable what music does for the memory.
0: I was transported back to young high school me watching that movie on repeat because I had the DVD.
1: Yes.
0: Memories, hey?
1: Yeah. So absolutely.
0: That was amazing how you can read a song and go, no idea what that

0: is hear it and go, oh, jinx. Right. That was Buck Owens.
1: Yeah.
0: But now to George Hamilton?
1: George Hamilton the Fourth.
0: The Fourth.
1: Yes. Now, George Hamilton the Fourth was a noted country and Western singer-entertainer.
0: Right.
1: It ran through the family, like his grandfather was the start of it, I think, or his great-grandfather. It goes back, you know, with the guitars and all this and that. And George the Fourth really took a liking to his grandfather's music. And then his own father, who was George the Third,
0: just confused now.
1: Very confused. He was a muso also. And so it was only natural that the Fourth was going to come along. But like

I said he was an entertainer also. Number one country Billboard singles for 4 weeks. And we're going to go away with Abilene.

0: Oh, George Hamilton the Fourth, and a very laid-back tune, Abilene. Nice and relaxing. The tune Teaser, not too far away on your ABC Broken Hill, and of course the draw of our prize pack. But Jesse, you go now to a song that hit the number one spot, but specifically on the Hot R&B chart?
1: On the R&B charts. It is Martha and the Vandellas, and they're going to take us away with Heatwave.
0: Good choice.

0: you've got nowhere to run when Martha and the Vandellas hit the airwaves with Heatwave. Just sit back and enjoy. We have one more song to play, though, this hour to round out the jukebox of hit songs from 63. And that's 1963, of course. But first, we need to draw the winner of our Tune Teaser prize pack. And with that said, may I introduce... Sammy Joe, good morning and congratulations to you. You have won the Tune Teaser prize pack for this week, ending on the 5th of June. So well done, Sammy Joe. You got the Tune Teaser right across the week. You've gone to the randomised draw and winner, winner, Chicken Man Dinner. Come and collect your winnings. Jesse, I'll let you do the honours to the Tune Teaser, of course. It's your playlist after all.
1: All right then, Patrick, thank you. Right, the Tune Teaser is by the Ronettes. Was recorded by a girl group, the Ronettes. It was the biggest seller they had. 9 songs on the Billboard Hot 100. 6 became top 40 hits. Wow. And we're going to take it away with the Ronettes and Be My Baby.
0: You've done well, Jesse. Jenny Dart would be proud.
1: Oh, thank you for that. And I wish you all the best, Jenny, in your endeavours.

0: The Marvelous Ronettes and Be My Baby, your tune teaser on this Friday. I hope you had a lovely time on the jukebox with part two of Jesse Edwards' hit songs of 1963. And I hope you have a lovely long week ahead. Be safe out on the roads if you are travelling away. Remember, double demerit points are in full force. Keep warm. Don't be too cold. Enjoy whatever it is you're doing and enjoy the rest of your day on your ABC. I'm Patrick Reinke. I'll see you next week. Bye for now. It's 11 o'clock.
1: It's 11 o'clock. Good morning. Tony Matthews with ABC News. An inquest into the shooting death of Sydney police accountant Curtis Cheng has found there was no reasonable opportunity for law enforcement officials to intervene prior to the shooting. The 58-year-old police civilian employee was shot and killed by 15-year-old Farhad Jabbar Khalil Muhammad outside police headquarters in Sydney's West in 2015. The teenage gunman, known to New South Wales Joint Counter-Terrorism Team investigators, was then shot by a special constable at the scene in Parramatta. Deputy State Coroner Derek Lee, in delivering his findings this morning, says while there had been some surveillance of a group surrounding the radicalised teen, he hadn't been initially identified as a risk of violent extremism. He says the final steps of the planned act were only taken about 3 hours before the shooting of Mr. Cheng. The Coalition is reiterating its calls for a longer Senate inquiry into the government's sweeping changes to negative gearing and the capital gains tax discount. The reforms passed the lower house yesterday, but still need sign-off in the Senate. Deputy Opposition Leader Jane Hume says the duration of the inquiry is too short and has left the door open to doing a deal with the Greens to secure a longer probe.
2: 2 days simply is not enough. There is no need to rush these changes through because they don't kick in until 2028. So if that's the case, why on earth the government is trying to hide from scrutiny is beyond me.
1: Some older Australians are reportedly avoiding reassessments for in-home care support, fearing a new algorithm-assisted tool could leave them with less help. The federal government says the system is delivering fairer and more consistent outcomes. But geriatricians say many older people are concerned by reports of care levels being reduced. President of the Australian and New Zealand Society for Geriatric Medicine, Sue Curry, says more oversight is needed.
3: Our concern is there needs to be more clinical input. The minister says there is, and yes, the assessment's done. But once it goes into that algorithm, we can't see and we can't override.
1: A pharmacist in the New South Wales Riverina says accessing the mandatory training required to prescribe oral contraceptives has been a challenge for those in the regions. From today, select pharmacies across the state will begin prescribing the contraceptives to low-risk women between the ages of 18 and 39, removing the need for a GP consult. But training is only available in Sydney and Newcastle until it expands to the regions next year. Luke van der Rijt from South City Pharmacy in Wagga Wagga says he started the process but won't be able to prescribe the pill until the end of the year.
4: Training's been great and it's really been an eye-opener, but, you know, a lot of us work full-time. We have other commitments like family, so finding the time to do additional training has been hard, but a lot of professions need to upskill through their career, and this is us doing our bit.
1: New South Wales Police will today launch their 2026 Operation Snow Safe campaign ahead of the official start to the state's ski season tomorrow. The high visibility operation across the Alpine region will target road safety, alcohol-related crime, antisocial behaviour and personal safety. Monaro Police District Superintendent Toby Lindsay says additional officers will be deployed to the region until October to keep visitors and locals safe.
5: This community grows considerably. We've got indications of approximately 2.3 million visitors through the last year alone into the Monaro and Snowy Mountains area. So it's really important we have solid partnerships.
1: The South Sydney NRL coach has hit out at the video referees after what he says was an error leading to a crucial Manly try in the Seagulls' 14-point victory to open round 14. Wayne Bennett says Manly made a mistake while playing the ball in the lead-up to one of their five tries in the 28-14 victory. Bennett says he'd like to see the video referee scrapped.
6: I've got a bunker. It's supposed to be perfect, right? They have all the opportunity to make a decision, to see it, right? And they still get it wrong. I'm more angry about it because we just keep getting it wrong. As I said, I'd rather have the try and just get on with our lives. We've played the game for over 100 years without a bunker.
1: To the weather for New South Wales, isolated showers along the ranges and adjacent slopes and far southeast, clearing through the day. The chance of a thunderstorm along the coastal fringe. Sydney's weather, a fine partly cloudy day with a top of 20 degrees and there's a warning for dangerous surf conditions. ABC News, it's 11:05.
7: Pay attention.
8: Nah.
7: Let go of things.
8: I heard them lock the door behind me.
9: It was a moment that I will treasure all my life.
8: Who are you?

0: tick at this point, like akin to almost a small seizure type of thing, where my body would have this jerking reaction, which felt like I would tick up a little piece of stress off every once in a while. So this is what led to me all these ECG tests and whatnot when I was a child to figure out what's going on with this kid where he's physically manifesting stress now.
1: And this is after you've had this vision of a traditional man in your bedroom?
0: Yep. Yeah.
1: And so Mum thought it was time to go back.
0: She thought it was time to go back because looks like Dan is actually deteriorating a little bit over here. So as risky as it was back here, this is why I say it all the time, she did her best.
1: So you returned to Adelaide.
0: It was wonderful. It was the exact place that I dreamt it to be, except that all of my friends definitely felt

0: previous taxes were struck down in court. The US has hit Australia with a new 12.5% tariff on goods imported into the US for allegedly failing to address the importation of goods made with forced labour. Foreign Affairs and Trade's George Mina says the department had received clear indications that US authorities were looking at alternative ways to legally enforce new tariffs.
1: Senator, I think it's fair to say that the United States had been not only preparing but signalling its preparedness to move to alternative legal authorities for some time. Yes, there was a level of expectation and readiness they would move to alternative legal authorities.
0: Australia's financial regulator says it's taking action against so-called finfluencers who are providing financial advice on social media without the appropriate licensing. ASIC Commissioner Alan Kirkland has told a Senate estimates hearing the agency has carried out two rounds of compliance activity targeting finfluencers. He says that that's resulted in the regulator issuing formal warning letters to a number of people.
2: If people are operating in Australia and giving financial advice, then that's something that requires a licence or an authorisation from a licensee. And so over the last 2 years, we've undertaken two waves of action in relation to finfluencers.
0: The Deputy State Coroner says the fatal shooting of Sydney Police Accountant Curtis Cheng more than a decade ago couldn't have been prevented by law enforcement authorities. Danuta Kazaki reports.
3: Delivering his inquest findings in Sydney this morning, Deputy Coroner Derek Lee says the final preparations by 15-year-old gunman Fahad Jabbar Khalil Mohammed happened only 3 hours before the shooting outside police headquarters in Parramatta on October 2, 2015. He says while counter-terrorism police suspected a possible violent extremist plot, the absence of any information to suggest Fahad Mohammed was a participant meant that there was no reasonable opportunity for law enforcement authorities to intervene to prevent the shooting of Mr. Cheng.
0: The federal government has been accused of saying it's tackling fraud within the National Disability Insurance Scheme while instead achieving billions of dollars worth of savings by cutting participants' support packages. More from National Disability Affairs reporter Naz Campanella.
4: Senate estimates got off to a tense start this morning as Senator Jordan Steele John faced off with NDIS Minister Jenny McAllister about the government's intention to reduce spending on the scheme by around $38.1 billion over 4 years. Senator Steele John noted the government has claimed sweeping changes to the NDIS as necessary to tackle fraud, while Treasury modelling showed less than $1 billion will be saved by anti-fraud measures and the rest from cuts to participants' plans. Minister McAllister says tackling the scheme's runaway cost is important to maintain confidence in the NDIS.
0: The Therapeutic Goods Administration says it's still investigating 15 out of 16 sunscreens that the consumer group Choice found failed to meet their SPF claims. 20 products which shared the same base formula were recalled from shelves in the wake of the test results, but those still under investigation remain, which has been questioned in Senate estimates as being confusing for consumers. The regulator concedes the process has taken a long time and that it intends to conclude investigation soon. The United Nations has condemned the death of a peacekeeper in southern Lebanon. Israel has blamed Hezbollah for the mortar fire that killed the Serbian sergeant without providing evidence. The United Nations and Hezbollah have not commented on where the fire came from. UN spokesperson Stefan Dujarric says the Secretary General has offered his condolences to the man's family.
5: Another one of our UN peacekeepers was killed. Sergeant Milan Jovanovic of Serbia's 27th Mechanized Battalion died early this morning from critical injuries sustained when a mortar shell hit his position near Mariaroun in southern Lebanon.
0: New South Wales police are urging alpine visitors to keep safe ahead of this year's ski season. Additional police and highway patrol officers will be stationed in the Snowy Mountains from today as part of the 2026 Operation Snow Safe campaign. Monaro Police District Superintendent Toby Lindsay says the three-month operation will target road safety, alcohol-related crime, antisocial behaviour and personal safety.
6: Key message is to get here safely, enjoy yourself responsibly, whether it's up on the mountain or down in town, and make sure you get home safely as well.
0: To the weather forecast now for this afternoon, isolated showers along the ranges and adjacent slopes and the far southeast, but they should be clearing throughout the afternoon. It'll be dry and partly cloudy elsewhere, and there is the chance of a thunderstorm along the coastal fringe. Partly cloudy in Sydney this afternoon, sunny tomorrow with a top of 20. Sunny on Sunday, also a top of 20. That's the latest ABC News at 1:05.
7: G'day, welcome to The World Today. I'm Andy Park, coming to you from Gadigal Land in Sydney. Nice to be with you. This Friday, Labor's tax reforms face an uncertain couple of weeks ahead before becoming law. And to move over water cannons, helicopters and tanker trucks, rural firefighters turn to cranky, yet unfussy, new recruits.
8: It doesn't matter whether it's windy or it's hot or it's dry or it's raining. They can go any day of the year, any condition, and they'll be working to reduce fuel load to make things safer when it comes to fires.
7: Any sense of a real breakthrough in hostilities in southern Lebanon was short-lived, with Hezbollah rejecting outright a peace deal agreed between Lebanon and Israel. The deal, announced after US-brokered talks in Washington, had appeared to remove one potential stumbling block to an agreement to end the war in Iran. Now, the status of those talks and of the Lebanon deal hang in the balance. Barbara Miller has been following developments. Barb, what has Hezbollah had to say about this deal?
9: Look, the Iranian-backed militants have categorically rejected this deal struck between Lebanon and Israel in US brokered talks in Washington. The leader of the group, in a statement, that's Naeem Qassem, called the agreement futile, a farce, humiliating, and he said that Hezbollah gave no commitment to ending its fight as long as the Israeli aggression continued. Hezbollah was not part of these talks in Washington. And I think perhaps there had been some hope they might simply go along with the deal. In the light of day, perhaps those hopes were pretty naive or misplaced, because the deal did state that there had to be a complete cessation of Hezbollah's hostilities and that all of its operatives south of the Litani River had to be removed, and that the Lebanese army would create what are being called pilot zones, which they would control, where no non-state actors, that's code for Hezbollah militants, would be allowed. And in return, I think it wasn't clear, Andy, what concessions, if any, Israel was making. Although after that pretty fiery phone call, which has been widely reported between Benjamin Netanyahu and Donald Trump, Israel did appear to pull back, at least for the moment, from a threat to attack the capital, Beirut.
7: Okay, so where does that leave the situation in southern Lebanon?
9: Pretty much as it has been. There is some kind of notion of a ceasefire, and yet attacks are continuing on both sides. Lebanese authorities say the death toll is continuing to rise from strikes on towns in southern Lebanon. Israel, meanwhile, is blaming Hezbollah for the death of a UN peacekeeper. And we've also heard that another Israeli soldier has been killed. Overall, Lebanon says around 3,500 people have been killed in this phase of hostilities, which coincided with the start of the Iran war. Israel says 26 of its soldiers and 4 civilians have died. Nevertheless, Donald Trump is putting a positive spin on where things are at.
10: I think you're going to see things happen over there. That's been like a little bit of a different world, but it's interconnected with Iran. And it would be really nice if Lebanon could have some peace. Lebanon's been under attack for so many years and always like an underdog. And it would be really nice if it could end. And I spoke to Bibi Netanyahu about that. And I speak to them about it. And I actually spoke to Hezbollah about it. And I think progress is made. That's been going on for a long time.
7: Yeah, and the U.S. president's feeling the heat over the lack of a deal with Iran after that vote in the U.S. Congress on curbing his wartime powers. What's the latest there, Barb?
9: Well, Donald Trump's posted lashing out at those who supported that vote, a Democrat-led vote. He'd called them unpatriotic and grandstanders. He said that that came right in the middle of my final negotiations to end the war with the Islamic Republic of Iran. Who would do such an unpatriotic thing? Now, that resolution now goes to the Senate. It's not likely to pass there. And even if it did, it could be vetoed by the president. So it's largely

0: tax offset and the instant tax deduction. They also, of course, involve really important measures to make it easier for first home buyers and younger Australians to get into the housing market.
1: The government is sending its tax bill to a two-day Senate inquiry and hopes the bill will be passed by the upper house before Parliament rises for the winter.

Happy Friday. I've got nothing but Friday vibes for you over the next little while we have together. And then after that, at 3 o'clock, into the chill out with Narelle Graham and Nikolai Bell-Hartz and myself. And I just want to put it out there. If you listen to the chill out at 3 o'clock on a Friday, you'll know that we have a popularity contest. It's who can choose the best song, the one that you want to hear the most. And you'll also know that I never, ever win, ever. It's always Narelle, sometimes Nikolai.

there is a way to fix this. We do not have to have the situation that we have with as many cars on the road all the time. She's got some ideas she's going to share with you right after Jamiroquai. An 891 ABC Adelaide, South Australia and Broken Hill. You're with Joe Laverty. Happy Friday.

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3: Story with ABC News. A New South Wales police officer convicted over a fatal collision that killed an Indigenous teenager has avoided time behind bars. Jessica Kidd reports.
4: Benedict Bryant was sentenced today to 2 years in prison after he was found guilty of dangerous driving occasioning death last year over a collision that killed an Indigenous teenager. But he'll serve the sentence as an intensive community corrections order. He'll also have to serve 500 hours of community service and is disqualified from driving for 3 years. 16-year-old Jai Kalani Wright died in hospital after suffering serious head injuries when the motorbike he was riding collided with an unmarked police car in inner Sydney in February 2022. It's the first time a police officer has been convicted in relation to a death in custody of an Indigenous person.
3: Deputy Coroner Derek Lee says law enforcement officers couldn't have prevented the fatal attack on police accountant Curtis Cheng more than a decade ago. Danuta Kazaki reports.
5: The Deputy Coroner today delivered his inquest findings, saying counter-terrorism police had no direct intelligence prior to the 2015 attack, showing teenage gunman Farhad Jabbar Khalil Mohammed's violent extremist intent. His victim, 58-year-old police civilian Curtis Cheng, was fatally shot in the back of his head at close range, leaving his work at police headquarters in Parramatta in 2015. 15-year-old Farhad Mohammed was shot dead by a special constable moments after. Magistrate Lee also said the lethal force used by that officer was appropriate, given the immediate threat to the special constable's life and the public.
3: A Melbourne court has heard a woman facing slavery charges hasn't renounced her support of Islamic State and should not be released on bail. James Oaten reports.
6: Zainab Ahmed is facing slavery charges after she allegedly crossed into Syria in 2015 with her family to join Islamic State. A statement of facts from federal police say she has not renounced her support of ISIS and she poses an unacceptable risk if released on bail. Ms. Ahmed's defence team indicated she would agree to wear an ankle monitor and take part in a countering violent extremism program. But federal police informant Mark Clendenning told the court such control orders can only be secured after a conviction and the anti-extremism program was for people on the path of radicalisation and the accused was beyond that point.
3: The Chancellor of the University of Wollongong has stood down pending an independent commission against corruption inquiry into allegations that concern him. Penny Burford reports.
7: The ICAC announced it would hold a 3-week probe into allegations involving senior staff, including Chancellor Michael Still, on Tuesday. Today, the university confirmed Mr. Still will stand aside while the investigation is underway, saying in a statement the decision was made with the best interests of the university's staff, students and broader community in mind. Mr. Still is named in 2 of 3 allegations involving the employment of consultancy firms being looked at by the watchdog, including the contracting of Quartermentha, while one of their partners, John Dewar, was acting as the university's interim vice-chancellor. Mr. Dewar stood aside from his position on the Griffith University Council on Wednesday.
3: The corporate watchdog has told a Senate estimates hearing it's commenced a formal investigation into the consulting firm KPMG. It follows the resignations of Chief Executive Andrew Yates, the Head of Audit Julian McPherson, and Chief Operating Officer Eileen Hoggett in the past week over a whistleblower scandal. Yesterday, Reserve Bank Governor Michelle Bullock told the Senate estimates hearing the bank will re-tender its contracts it had with KPMG. ASIC says it will also review its contracts. The US president says he's spoken directly to Hezbollah about a possible end to fighting in Lebanon. More from Sarah Amir.
8: Donald Trump says the militant group called him to discuss stopping the war. Hezbollah has rejected a renewed ceasefire between the US, Israel and the Lebanese government and has not commented on the US leader's remarks. Mr. Trump says he believes progress is being made in negotiations to end the conflict.
9: Lebanon's been under attack for so many years and always like an underdog, and it would be really nice if it could end.
8: The renewed truce would allow Israel to continue its occupation and bombing of southern Lebanon, but demands Hezbollah disarm and withdraw. The Iran-backed group was not involved in the negotiations.
3: And in sport, Australian golfers Minji Lee and Caris Davison are 3 shots off the lead after the opening round of the US Women's Open in Los Angeles. Lee and Davidson both fired 2 under par rounds of 69. Another Australian, Grace Kim, is 1 over, while American Jennifer Kupchoge leads the tournament. Isolated showers along the ranges and adjacent slopes and far southeast, clearing this afternoon, dry and partly cloudy elsewhere. There's the chance of thunderstorms along the coastal fringe, partly cloudy in Sydney, sunny tomorrow and 20. It's 3:05.
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10: And here we are once again at 3:05. Welcome to the Friday Chill Out. Good afternoon to both of you.
11: Hello, Nick.
12: Hello.
10: Now we're talking about things that have really struck a chord with you, or that we want to find out more or about your experiences. So we really want you to be a part of the Chill Out. As always, the usual number, 0467 922 891. You can call us on 1300 222 891. Joe, you wish to talk about?
12: When you wagged from school, or maybe it wasn't school, maybe you skived off work. Because it is the 40th anniversary of Ferris Bueller's Day Off.
10: Wow.
12: Yeah. Mm. The most epic of all wagging of school story. I think we've all done it, right? You've wagged, surely, Narelle.
11: Yeah.
12: You definitely have, Nikolai.
10: We'll get there. We'll get to that. Narelle, you want to talk about?
11: I want to talk about the bad things that you have found in food. There was an article in the newspaper today about somebody who found something in a can of food, which is
10: processed.
11: Yeah, quite. Yeah. I find that very, very unusual. But yeah, you opened up something or you bit into something, and that shouldn't be there.
12: Yeah.
10: Free protein.
11: No.
10: And I want to talk about the social no-nos that exist in our society that maybe are written down somewhere, maybe aren't, but there's kind of a collective, or maybe not, a kind of idea of, is it okay to do this or is it not? And I've got a couple of examples I'll share with you very soon. But, of course, we need to get to Narelle's song. We've each chosen one. Narelle will win it in about 52 minutes' time.
12: I'm quietly confident today. Every other day I go in conceding right from the start. Narelle is the reigning queen, and so it shall always be. But maybe not today.
10: Okay. Ooh. There's a level of confidence there. We'll get to your song in a moment. And, look, I kind of don't think my song will win today, but as soon as I saw the easy beats, I just could not go past I'll Make You Happy

0: asked it. Joe, the winner.
1: Yeah, I reckon, and I'm going to preface it by saying this song is not actually officially on the ABC playlist. I had to call our music director and ask for permission.
2: So, oh, seriously?
1: Yeah, because I'm a good girl. I mean, I know a lot of people just play whatever they want, but I get in contact with the music director and I say, is this okay? And I get permission. So you will not hear it unless you vote for it today.
2: Oh, yeah. I see what you did there.
0: Sorry, I'm being very rude in interrupting.
1: Yes.
0: I'm sorry to interrupt your spiel.
1: Yes.
0: But I just, Trev from Mount Barker has already sent in a text saying, I'm going with whatever Narelle's song is. We don't even know what it is yet,
1: yeah.
0: Trev.
1: This was last week's test.
2: You won't be disappointed, Trevor.
0: And having said that, Parkside Pirate says Joe's song.
1: Yes.
0: Your song hasn't even... What is... Oh. Anyway, I'm so sorry to interrupt, but continue on. I just wanted to acknowledge that in a timely way.
1: So the main song from Ferris Bueller's Day Off... Yeah. Yes. You want it.
0: That's going to win.
1: I reckon, right?
2: Am I?
1: Oh, okay. Sorry, you're being sarcastic.
0: Yeah.
2: Oh.
1: All right.
2: I don't know. It might. It's a generational thing.
0: Goes for
2: I've
0: a long
2: got
0: time.
2: Some gummy
1: yes.
2: Bears.
1: 3.5 minutes of that.
0: It goes for a long time.
1: Yep. That's why you don't. That's why it's not on the ABC playlist.
0: Narelle.
2: And, I noticed that David Bowie was on the list, and so I could not possibly go past picking David Bowie and Changes.

Cheap Wine, Cold Chisel, and your bumper sticker challenge is coming up soon on ABC Radio South Australia and Broken Hill. 15 degrees at the moment in Cape Border and Robe, 12 at Lamoureux, 11 at Clare, 16 on the Nullarbor, 17 at Coober Pedy, and it's 13 degrees at the moment in Yunta. We're going racing.

So we were ready. We were waiting for the pumps to stop. You can't have divers in the cave while the pumps are running because the hoses expand and make the tunnels too small for people to squeeze through. And so we were waiting for the pumps to stop. Somehow these four miners saw that the water level had dropped far enough that they ducked their heads under, managed to get through into chamber four, and then they've crawled over these inflated hoses somehow. Just honestly, we were in shock. We had no idea.

0: Do you know who that is singing?
1: I do know who's singing.
0: Tell me, Lisa.
1: He died on my 21st birthday. John Lennon.
0: Yay! Nice work.

0: There you go. Jealous Guy by John Lennon is correct. Nice work, Lisa. Next question. Which word, starting with F, that's F for Foxtrot, describes a metal that contains iron?
1: Ferrous.
0: Yay!

0: And if I ever have a son, I think I'm gonna name him Bill or George, any damn thing, but Sue, I still ain't that bad.
1: And there's Johnny Cash with A Boy Named Sue for our mixtape tonight. Songs with a person's name in the title. Keep your suggestions coming. 0467 922 702. Aaron in Tasmania says, hello, Serene. I like the song Wind Cries Mary by Jimi Hendrix. No problem.

0: wisdom. It
1: whispers no. And there's Jimi Hendrix with The Wind Cries Mary for our mixtape tonight. Songs with a person's name in the title. Tara the Truckee requested Beth by Kiss.

0: And wrapping up our mixtape with Dolly Parton, Jolene, thank you. Excellent mixtape, songs with a person's name in the title. Thank you for your song requests tonight. We're heading to the news. Then after that, we're with our master of traditional methods made modern, Anna the Urban Nana. And tonight, winter lunchboxes, how to be thrifty and thriving. We're going to head to the cinemas with Ehab Rashid for a review of the reboot 80s cartoon classic He-Man.
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0: recommend everybody that's listening to get a ticket to go to Iran. It is, I mean, not at the moment, maybe in a few years. Yeah. Sorry.
1: That's what I was just thinking. No. Probably not right now.
0: I went into my memory and I didn't think about them. Yeah. Anyway, it was amazing.
1: Did you have to wear a headscarf the whole time you were there, Jess?
0: Yes. Yeah. Yeah.
1: And what was that like for you?
0: It was amazing. And when I was on the flight, because the flight was quite empty, and when I was on the flight, a lot of women on the flight, because they do it in an announcement saying, now you're entering Iran and you have to practice modesty. And a lot of women on the flight came over to make sure that I knew how to do it and show me how to do it. Like, everyone was so supportive and lovely. And that was just the beginning. It was just 5 weeks of just so much love from the people. It was just amazing traveling. And I was alone when I did it, and it was just so amazing.
1: You traveled on your own?
0: Yeah.
1: Wow.
0: I was 21 and fearless.
1: I'm impressed. I'm very impressed, Jess. And did you find a lot of hospitality from the Iranian people?
0: It's unbelievable. It's not like any country you go to. It's unbelievable. Like, you can't even believe it. It is. Everyone is so beautiful and lovely and welcoming. It's just crazy.
1: Yeah, I can just imagine it. When I went to Syria, which was in 2001, I remember that a bus driver who'd taken us to some ruins was like, you've got to come over for dinner. And yeah. I went with my friend, and they'd spent what must have been a huge amount of money for them on this dinner for us. And then they said, what are you doing staying in a hotel? We'll sleep in our other room. They only had two rooms. I said, you sleep in the kitchen. You know, we'll sleep in the kitchen. You sleep here.
0: Yes, Middle Eastern hospitality. Middle Eastern hospitality, it's amazing.
1: It's a thing, absolutely. All right, well, no wonder you were all over that question, Jess.
0: I got so lucky.
1: 23. With a commercial value of up to $200,000, what sort of insects were seized from a New South Wales breeder in a record-breaking bust this week?
0: What sort? Cockroaches.
1: Cockroaches is correct, Jess.
0: Oh,
1: have you ever won?
0: No, I've come this close so many times. I've been on question 24 like 4 times.
1: Well, you never know. Let's just plow into the future and see what happens. Question 24. Which country beat Australia by 4 wickets in the last match of the ODI series on Thursday?
0: Oh, my God, I have no idea.
1: Oh,
0: ODI, is that cricket?
1: One Day International, yes.
0: Oh, okay. Beat Australia at the One Day International. I don't know. Why didn't I read that? I never read the sport. I always skip the sport. I read the news all the time and I always skip the sport.
1: It's your Achilles heel tonight, Jess.
0: The One Day International, I'm pretty sure it's played in England, but England didn't play them. England played someone else, I think. And I think I'm just going to say another cricket team, India.
1: It's not India.
0: This is heartbreaking.
1: Oh, Jess, I'm sorry. But do you know what? There's always another quiz.
0: There's literally one every night.
1: Exactly so. 365 days a year. You've got so many chances. And you're young, right? You must only be late 20s?
0: I'm 31.
1: Oh, okay. I did my maths there incorrectly.
0: So You've got decades. Decades?
1: If you're still going at Brian's age, you've got like 60 more years of ringing the quiz.
0: Yeah, I could have 60 magnets. Well, it's only one a year. I could have like 60 times 365 magnets.
1: You could. Wouldn't that be amazing?
0: You would have to start paying me a wage.
1: You'd have to start paying us, Jess. I will let you go. Thank you so much. All right. Lovely to talk to you. All right. Full switchboard. Someone on this board will probably be our winner. Will it be Kathy in Windsor?
2: Hello there.
1: Hello, Kathy. Were you watching the One Day International, or at least following the news?
2: Yes, I was.
1: Which country beat Australia by 4 wickets in the last match of the ODI series on Thursday?
2: I'm going to hazard a guess here. Pakistan.
1: Pakistan is correct, Kathy.
2: Thank you.
1: Pakistan borders Iran, doesn't it? Ah, oh, Jess, you see, you were close to it was close to the country that you visited. Right, Kathy, are you ready?
2: I think so.
1: Kathy, for the win. China has warned Australia that it could be slapped with an additional 55% tariff on which imports?
2: Is it beef?
1: You are the winner, Kathy. Very, very well done.
2: Oh my goodness, it's my first time.
1: Oh, I'm so glad. See, it pays to follow the news, doesn't it?
2: Yes, it does. Okay. I'm so excited. Thank you.
1: Now, Kathy, I've got a little bit of extra time so I can play a song or two. Do you have a song request?
2: I'm a lady in my 60s and I'm going to say I really like Raindrops Keep Falling on My Head.
1: Okay, so Dean Martin? Or BJ Thomas or John Farnham?
2: BJ Thomas, I think, would be great. Okay. Thank you so much.
1: I don't even know who BJ Thomas is, but I will play it. All right. Kathy, hang on. Have a chat with the lovely Freya. We will get your fridge magnet out to you.
2: Oh, thank you so much. Thank you.
1: All right. Bye, Kathy. Yes, Pat says, a thought for the maths whizzes. 365 quizzes a year with 25 a night. How long has the quiz been going? How many questions would have been asked? I think, Pat, the answer would be an imprecise one because there weren't always quizzes 7 nights a week, but they certainly are. I think we're up to 36, 35, 6 or 7 years since nightlife began. I think 36. Yes, I think we're up to 36 years. So that is, yes, an awful lot of questions. But here's BJ Thomas and Raindrops Keep Falling on My Head.

That is Insensitive by Jan Ardern. No questions about that song title. She repeats it multiple times. Okay, a little bit of admin, I suppose, housekeeping. Someone has asked, what was the answer to Rita, I Married Him, in the quiz? It was Jane Eyre.

0: Can you please welcome your program musician to the show? It's Ida Akbal. Hello, Ida. Oh, sorry. Let me correctly connect your technical issues this morning. Hello, Ida. Are you there?
1: Hello, I'm here.
0: Good. No, we have you correctly as well. Are people still shaking hands in Hollywood? Have

0: Good morning, Richard Davies with ABC News. South Australia's Treasurer has hinted at a potential blowout to the budget of the new Women's and Children's Hospital, despite not revising its cost in the budget. Its price of $3.2 billion was last updated in 2022. Since then, inflation and pressures on the construction industry have led to significant cost escalations. Treasurer Tom Koutsantonis says the new hospital is a very troubled project.
1: I'm very worried about escalation costs. I'm very worried about cost growth. But my job is to try and fix it. And my job is to try and get value for the taxpayer.
0: Opposition Treasury spokesperson Ben Hood says the government is not being upfront with South Australians.
2: Anyone with 2 cents would understand with the increases that we've seen in construction materials, in wages, in skills, in trades, that any major project would not be immune to cost blowouts.
0: New Zealand's Prime Minister Christopher Luxon is visiting Australia this weekend for an annual meeting with Anthony Albanese. Isabella Tolhurst has more.
3: Christopher Luxon and Anthony Albanese are expected to discuss economic resilience and the Indo-Pacific when they come together for their annual meeting today. This year, the pair will meet in Noosa in Queensland.

0: Queensland. The leaders say they'll look for opportunities to deepen defence and security operations and enhance cooperation in the Pacific. They're expected to discuss how Australia and New Zealand can boost prosperity, particularly in the context of the fuel crisis. Mr Luxon arrived in Noosa last night and attended a reception hosted by Mr Albanese ahead of today's official meeting.
1: Russian President Vladimir Putin says he sees no reason to meet Volodymyr Zelensky. He was reacting to the Ukrainian president's open letter, which calls for face-to-face talks to end the war. Speaking at an economic forum in St. Petersburg, Mr. Putin has ruled out the idea of holding any such meeting until the terms of a possible peace deal have been agreed. He says Mr. Zelensky's letter is out of line.
2: And that letter you just mentioned truly does contain elements of rudeness. What is it? Is it a way to create conditions for personal meetings and negotiations, or is it a way to create an environment in which any personal meetings are truly impossible? I think it's the latter.
1: Reacting to Mr. Putin's rejection, Mr. Zelensky said that unfortunately, Russia is again choosing war. It's been revealed Andrew Mountbatten Windsor has received rental income from subletting three cottages on the Royal Lodge estate that he leased from the Crown estate. William Howard Evans reports.
2: The revelations feature in a report by the UK's public spending watchdog. It's the first report into royal residences in 20 years and shows Mr. Mountbatten Windsor, his family and staff had a total of 12 properties owned by the Crown Estate or the royal household. The amount of rental income the former prince has received has not been disclosed, but the report does show that King Charles pays for the accommodation of Mountbatten Windsor's daughters, Princesses Eugenie and Beatrice, who are not working royals. Buckingham Palace says the report is in line with the royal household's commitment to transparency.
1: British actor Anthony Head, best known for his roles in TV shows including Buffy the Vampire Slayer, Ted Lasso and Little Britain, has died at the age of 72. Head found international fame as Rupert Giles in the hit supernatural teen show Buffy in the late 1990s. His family says he passed away peacefully of complications due to pneumonia. In the AFL, Port Adelaide assistant coach Hamish Hartlett says his side will not be taking West Coast lightly as they prepare for tonight's match in Perth. The Power will welcome back Tom Cochran for his first AFL game in more than a year, while Lockie Jones and Jackson Mead will also make their return to the senior side. The Eagles toppled the Power in Adelaide by 2 points earlier this year, and Hartlett says they'll need to be at their best to get all 4 points this time around.
3: Clearly, they've gotten significantly better over the last 6 months, and their last 5 weeks of footy in particular has been very, very impressive. That's what we expect and that's what we plan for. We know they're going to bring the heat, prepare for their best and make sure that we bring our best over to the West.
1: To South Australia's weather, isolated fog patches about the agricultural area, light showers about the southern agricultural area, contracting to southern coast during the afternoon. Partly cloudy and 17 in Port Lincoln and Port Pirie, Renmark mostly sunny 17, Mount Gambier a shower or two 17, partly cloudy in Broken Hill 16, Adelaide partly cloudy with a possible shower, a top of 17, it's currently 11 degrees, tomorrow partly cloudy with a top of 18. 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
8: Good morning. Happy to be with you for another Saturday. We've got heaps packed in to this lovely, well, it's actually not too cold out there yet, lovely mild morning here on the ABC. Coming up, we'll be hearing about an escapee Tassie Devil. We will be hearing about a very worthy fundraiser. We'll be getting into some bush ballads this morning. We'll catch up with Don Moody a little later as one of our weekly dives into his treasure trove of memories and history. And we'll also have a song request theme going every Saturday. If you don't usually tune in, you might not know this. I pick a theme related somehow to the interviews of the day. Now, special prize to anyone who works out why I've chosen today's theme. There's a little Easter egg in one of the interviews. But today's theme is flowers, songs about flowers, roses, irises, daisies, all of that. Send me a text if you've got a song about flowers, flowers in general, anything loosely related. You can stretch that inspiration pretty far. If you've got a song you want to hear, you can text me on 0467 922 783. That's 0467 922 783. Songs About Flowers, our song request theme today. Before we get into all those stories, I'll let you know what's happening with the weather. Broken Hill headed for a top of just 16 degrees right now in the Silver City, sitting on 6.3. Definitely still cuppa weather. Around the region, nice and cool. Wilcannia is headed for a top of 18 degrees today. Whitecliffs 17, Menindee 18. Tibooburra is headed for a top of 16 degrees. Ivanhoe 17, Yunta a top of 16. Wentworth 18 and Pooncarie is headed for a top of 18 degrees today. Looking at the Silver City over the weekend and into next week, Sunday, tomorrow, partly cloudy, a top of 17 degrees. Monday, nice and sunny, a top of 19. Some possible showers on Tuesday, top of 21. Partly cloudy on Wednesday, 22. Mostly sunny on Thursday and a top of 22. And Friday, a possible shower or two, top of 22. It still definitely feels like autumn. That winter hasn't quite arrived, although I don't want to jinx us. Yes, as I said, coming up, we're going to be hearing about an escapee Tassie devil. It's not here, don't worry. All the way up in Queensland, not really somewhere you find a lot of Tassie devils. We'll hear how he got out, where he got out from, and how likely it is that they'll return to the zoo. Right now, though, this is Sheena Easton. Maybe the Tassie devil just jumped on a train.

0: Sheena Easton. Hopefully no one's jumping on any morning trains this morning out there. Now, we head over to Queensland this morning, where a young Tasmanian devil, a female called Mary, has disappeared from Paradise Country on the Gold Coast, forcing the wildlife park to close yesterday in a bid to track down the young carnivorous marsupial. The search has continued with parks working closely with relevant authorities. Nicole Dyer, called adjunct professor from the University of Queensland and Tassie Devil expert Al Mucci, on just how far Mary could have travelled from her home.
1: Escapes are rare, let's just say that. But every so often, a juvenile devil does escape its enclosure, but they've all been found. So I'm pretty confident that this devil would be found. It's pretty unusual to see an animal like this cruising around your backyard. I probably suspect she hasn't wandered too far. I'd say she's in the area there somewhere. Females don't wander as much as males. And if she's a young female, she might be out investigating. She's probably a little bit scared because it's all new and maybe found a little hidey spot, you know, near a log or under a log or a dog kennel even. She would be scared and she's cruising around. I'm sure she hasn't gone too far.
2: Yeah, how far can a young Tassie devil travel?
1: Well, they can move. How far would she have gone? There is a lot of like natural bushland area surrounding Paradise Country. So she could move up to a kilometre or so. Hopefully she's still pretty close to home range where, you know, where a lovely home is. You know, I think if you leave some food out, you know, a big plate of food with some, you know, fresh meat, I'm sure she'll find a way back.
2: It'll be food and hunger that may bring her back. Does she have a good internal tracking system to know where she's come from?
1: Yes, they've got, you know, they have a look at their face with their nose. They can smell carrion from long distances and they travel to that carrion to feed off. Yeah, they're specialised scavengers, so they love eating, you know, dead stuff.
2: Okay. Is there a chance that Mary may wander and find somebody's dog food, for example? And if that happens, or if you happen to spy Mary, what should you do? Or should I say, what shouldn't you do?
1: Oh, they're cantankerous, but they're intelligent animals. I think a large dog could do something to the devil rather than the other way around, but the devil would protect itself. I don't think a devil would go and track down a pet dog or anything like that. So I feel like you've got a scared juvenile animal that's cruising around wondering what's going on. Juvenile devils are great climbers. You know, we've had pretty horrible weather the last month, and you know, if branches fall into an enclosure overnight, there's always a chance for a devil to climb out using the assistance of things that happen during this terrible weather. But they are good climbers, and they can lift themselves and climb right up into trees.
2: I did not know that, Al Mucci. They sound like remarkable creatures. What else don't we know about the Tassie devil until one goes missing and we start talking about them?
1: Well, like I said, they're very intelligent and they're cantankerous animals. So you hear about, you know, devils have got loads of personality. They do, and they're all different. You know, there's lots of those stories of horse carcasses going overnight and things like that from Tasmania. This is in the wild.
2: Yeah.
1: They do congregate to eat. Their population decreased because of this devil facial tumour. The ones in captivity do not have devil facial tumour, so this one won't. And zoos are really important as conservation organisations that, you know, hold these animals to return to the wild.
0: Seems like young Mary returned to the wild a little bit early there. That's adjunct professor from the University of Queensland, Al Mucci, speaking with Nicole Dyer. A little bit of adventure for a Tassie devil in Queensland there. You're tuned in to ABC Broken Hill. I'm Amy Volkowski. It's just coming up to 16 minutes past 6 o'clock. We've got lots more to dig in very shortly. We'll be staying up in Queensland, actually, and heading along to Cattle Club. But before we get to that, I've got a song request already. Jojo Zepp, always quick off the mark. Our theme this morning is flowers. And Jojo, San Francisco by Scott McKenzie, an excellent place to start.

0: Scott McKenzie, San Francisco. Thanks for that request this morning from Jojo Zepp. Our song request theme this morning, flowers. If you've got one you want to hear, you can send me a text on 0467 922 783. It's 19 minutes past six.
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0: Now, it is surprising to some, but of course a lot of children who grow up in country towns have never worked livestock before. I think that could definitely be said of many of our towns in the far west. But after the after-school Winton Cattle Club in Western Queensland is turning inexperienced students into junior exhibitors, experts in cattle, who are taking the Outback show circuit by storm. Crispin Yeomans stepped into the judging ring with one of the organisers, JC Jack.
4: We were like an unofficial club working with the kids last year and the year before. We would just bring cattle in out of the paddock like a few weeks before. The kids were doing really well last year. They had a tri-series, which was the first of the many events, I suppose, that they put on with the young judges and handlers. And Sienna won it for Winton and brought it back here. So that was when we kind of decided that we needed to step up our game and make this more of an official club. The kids are really good at what they were doing. We just needed to elevate that. Taddy and Josh and Gavin and Jodie and I and Ernie, we all just, and Kerry, come together and here we are.
5: Today I've placed Astoria in first. She has a nice back line, nice hip to pin ratio, nice even underline, nice bone on her, even udders. In second place I have placed Bella. She's also got a nice back line, nice underline, even udders, but she is a little bit weaker in her hip to pin ratio and bone.
6: So here I'm judging three cows. At first I put Princess Barbie because she has a straight back, equal udders.
7: Gavin Smith, yeah.

0: Yeah, so we're just doing a bit of cattle club with the local kids, just in Winton here. I'm not sure actually how many we've got. I think there's 14 or 15 signed up roughly. And yeah, we've got a variety of breeds and ages, and yeah, we've got cattle, a couple from New South Wales up, stud ones, and then we've got local cattle being given, donated, or to use and that. So yeah, a bit of a variety, which is good.
1: Why do you think it's important that some of the town kids from Winton here give cattle showing a go?
0: I think it's a good opportunity for them to see what the cattle industry can do. And some of these kids were petrified when they started, and the way they turn out and they pick it up and listen is unreal. It's pretty cool to see, really.
2: Now first, it's not because she's my cow, but she has the feminine look. She has a big rump with the tail sticking up. She has great bones, and she looks like a great heifer too.
3: I'm Lucy Jack and I'm 13 years old. A couple years ago I started a cattle club to get to know cattle, and then I've liked it ever since, so I just keep coming back.
4: That cattle clubs is not like just like a stupid kids sport. It's actually like really fun, and you learn like teamwork and learn how to have like patience and how to work underneath pressure.
5: I reckon if you like cattle, you should do cattle club because you get to be with them all the time. You get to learn like a lot about them, and you get to experience what it's like to work with them.
4: And bonding is like the best part about it, because when you like get chosen by a cow, you like choose a cow. It's like the best experience ever.
1: And the cow chooses you, or do you choose the cow?
5: Oh, it's like cow has to bond with you, and you have to bond with your cow.
4: Yeah, and that's
2: And when I first started cow club, I was petrified, and I still am a little bit.
4: It took her 2 weeks to get on one cow.
2: Yeah, I'm still a little bit scared, but I've gotten better with cattle, and yeah, I'm leading a cow now. I got bonded. Well, yeah.
6: Some of the students from the Winton Cattle Club absolutely loving it there, as they said, not just a stupid kids sport. lots to learn too. That report from Crispin Yeomans. Thanks very much. That concludes our little sojourn to Queensland this morning. Thanks very much for joining me on the road up north. We've been chasing wombats. We've been heading to Cattle Club. Let's get into some music this morning. As you think about your song requests to me this morning, our theme today, flowers, extra points if you work out why. It has something to do with one of the interviews coming up, if that's going to keep you listening. Very good. If you do have a song you want to hear, text it in. 0467 922 783 is the number. But some very good music this morning, and someone who's probably given a few flowers in his time, Michael Bolton.

0: Michael Bolton. A passionate plea for you this morning. How can we be lovers? On ABC Broken Hill. It's about 28 minutes past six. We're coming up to news time at 6:30 this morning. Stay with us after that. We'll be digging into this week's instalment of the book reading. We've also got a bit of a bush ballad to get through. Your song requests, of course, songs about flowers. If you've got one you want to hear, send me a text 0467 922 783. And a little later this morning, we'll be revisiting a little series that I've been making with local historian, memory bank, collector, Don Moody. You may have met him around the traps. He sings in various choirs around the place. He has an incredible collection of Broken Hill history, memorabilia, odds and ends from many different parts of Broken Hill's past. And he, of course, is a walking museum himself, full of his memory and knowledge from his 90 years in Broken Hill. It's absolutely incredible stuff. This week, we're going to be delving into the arts in Broken Hill. Performing arts specifically is Don's area of expertise. He wants to be clear, he's not speaking for all art forms. But make sure that you stay tuned for that. Another great chat with Don coming up a little bit later this morning. As I said, coming up to news time, stay with us for that. If there's any local bulletins you want to catch on, you can find them at our ABC Listen app or at abc.net.au/Broken Hill. It's 6:30.
1: Good morning, Richard Davies with ABC News. SA Treasurer Tom Koutsantonis has conceded he's less confident about delivering the new Women's and Children's Hospital on time and on budget compared to the top.

The theme today, flowers. You'll have to listen closely to all of the interviews to see if you can find the Easter egg that's given me the inspiration for today's song. If you've got a song about flowers you want to hear, you can send me a text, 0467 922 783. Flowers, they're given for many reasons: joy, sadness, apologies, guilt. Many, many songs about flowers with many different storylines. 0467 922 783 is the number. Send me what you want to hear. Oh, I better tell you what's happening with the weather if you're lying there wondering what kind of a day ahead lies. Broken Hill is headed for a top of 16 degrees today, so definitely stay warmed up. It's dropping as the sun is rising out there. It's 5.9 degrees right now, though it's saying it feels like 4.6. So definitely pop a cardi on. Wilcannia headed for a top of 18 degrees today. Whitecliff's a top of 17. Menindee 18. Tibooburra 16. Ivanhoe's headed for a top of 17 degrees. Yunta 16. Wentworth 18. And Pooncarry is headed for a top of 18 degrees. All right, let's get into some music while you think about your song requests. Angus and Julia Stone, a couple of Aussies from a little while back now. They've just released new music, and this is one of the songs.

Angus and Julia Stone, new music from them called Karaoke Bar there on ABC Broken Hill. Hey, it's about 19 minutes to 7 o'clock and it's time to get into our library halfer. Bit of a bush ballad this morning.

0: This is The Fire at Ross's Farm, first published in 1890 by Henry Lawson, story originally written as a bush ballad, and it's read here by Leonard Teal.
1: The squatter saw his pastures wide decrease as one by one the farmers moving to the west selected on his run. Selectors took the water up and all the black soil round. The best grassland the squatter had was spoilt by Ross's ground. Now many schemes to shift old Ross had racked the squatter's brains, but Sandy had the stubborn blood of Scotland in his veins. He held the land and fenced it in, he cleared and ploughed the soil, and year by year a richer crop repaid him for his toil. Between the homes for many years the devil left his tracks. The squatter pounded Ross's stock, and Sandy pounded Black's. A well upon the lower run was filled with earth and logs, and Black laid baits about the farm to poison Ross's dogs. It was indeed a deadly feud of class and creed and race. So fate supplied a Romeo and a Juliet in the case. And more than once across the flats beneath the Southern Cross, young Robert Black was seen to ride with pretty Jenny Ross. One Christmas time, when months of drought had parched the western creeks, the bushfire started in the north and travelled south for weeks. At night along the riverside, the scene was grand and strange. The hill fires looked like lighted streets of cities in the range. The cattle tracks between the trees were like long dusky aisles, and on a sudden breeze the fire would sweep along for miles. Like sounds of distant musketry, it crackled through the brakes, and all the flat of silver grass it hissed like angry snakes. It leapt across the flowing streams and raced the pastures through. It climbed the trees and lit the boughs, and fiercer grew. The bees fell stifled in the smoke or perished in their hives, and with the stock the kangaroos went flying for their lives. The sun had set on Christmas Eve, when through the scrublands wide young Robert Black came riding home as only natives ride. He galloped to the homestead door and gave the first alarm. "The fire is past the granite spur and close to Ross's farm. Now, Father, send them in at once. They won't be wanted here. Poor Ross's wheat is all he has to pull him through the year." "Then let it burn," the squatter said. "I'd like to see it done. I'd bless the fire if it would clear selectors from the run." "Go, if you will," the squatter said. "You shall not take them in. Go out and join your precious friends, but don't come here again." "I won't be back," young Robert cried, and reckless in his ire, he sharply turned the horse's head and galloped towards the fire. And there, for three long weary hours, half-blind with smoke and heat, old Ross and Robert fought the flames that neared the ripened wheat. The farmer's hand was nerved by fear of danger and of loss, and Robert fought the stubborn foe for love of Jenny Ross. But serpent-like, the curves and lines slipped past them and between until they reached the boundary where the old coach road had been. "The track is now our only hope. There we must stand," cried Ross, "for naught on earth can stop the fire if once it gets across." Then came a cruel gust of wind, and with a fiendish rush the flames leapt o'er the narrow path and lit the fence of brush. "The crop must burn," the farmer cried. "We cannot save it now." And down upon the blackened ground he dashed his ragged bough. But wildly, in a rush of hope, his heart began to beat. For o'er the crackling fire he heard the sound of horses' feet. "Here's help at last," young Robert cried, and even as he spoke, the squatter with a dozen men came racing through the smoke. Down on the ground the stockmen jumped and bared each brawny arm. They tore green branches from the trees and fought for Ross's farm. And when before the gallant band the beaten flames gave way, two grimy hands in friendship joined. And it was Christmas Day.
0: The Fire at Ross's Farms by Henry Lawson, read there by Leonard Teal. Maybe if you were lucky, you were somewhere you could smell smoke. Driving into work this morning, I could smell people's wood fires started up. Could really add to the experience. On ABC Broken Hill, you're tuned in with me, Amy Volkowski. It's 7:15. We're digging into stories this half hour. Coming up, we'll get to the latest instalment of our book reading, The Poor Man's Orange. But to take us there, let's get into one of our song requests. The theme this morning, flowers. You've got to listen closely to all the interviews today to find where that inspiration's come from. If you've got one you want to hear, you can send me a text on 0467 922 783. That's 0467 922 783. This morning's request, this one by Casey Chambers. This isn't a song I know, actually, but thanks very much to Charlotte for the suggestion. This one's called This Flower.

0: Casey Chambers with This Flower. Thanks to that request from Charlotte this morning. If you've got a song about flowers you want to hear, 0467 922 783 is the number. John and Ollie, I've seen your request come in, San Francisco by Scott McKenzie. Jojo Zepp got in ahead of you. We've already had that one this morning. I'm sure if you keep thinking about it, you'll come up with another song about flowers, roses, daisies, blooming, all kinds of analogies for flowers, I'm sure. If you've got one you want to hear, 0467 922 783 is the number. Now, I better get into our instalment of the book reading before we run out of time. The Poor Man's Orange by Ruth Park is the third book in the Harp in the South trilogy, focusing on the Darcy's family's struggle with poverty in the 1950s. Read here by Kate Hood.
1: Now that Charlie and Roey had decided to leave Surry Hills, a most extraordinary civil war of the spirit went on within the Darcy household, so that the saints in far paradise were put to the pins of their heavenly collars to decide who wanted which. There was Mama getting in first with the early morning mass and asking God to keep her daughter where she was, and she with the child coming and needing her Mama, not some old rajah of a landlady who wouldn't lift a finger to wash a napkin, and the girl perhaps weak with the confinement.
2: "Your mother will tell you how it is,"
1: Mama chided God reproachfully when no still small voice spoke up in her soul. And she kept her eye sternly on the tabernacle until peace came to her, and she felt that faith and the housing shortage would get her own way. And Delore prayed ardently,
3: "Oh, please let Ro get a nice little flat somewhere in a quiet street and let me go and visit her, and I'll take the baby out and look after Motty at night so that Charlie and Ro can go to the pictures. Dinkum, I will."
1: Hughie said nothing either way, but he often looked wistfully at his daughter, her small, pure face and the thickening body, and wondered why it was that kids grew up and wanted to leave their homes, and why it was that parents didn't want them to go, and so on, round and round in circles, until he had to go and scrabble amongst the defunct shoes in the bottom of the cupboard to see if by mischance he had left a bottle there with an inch or two still to be drunk. For now Charlie and Roey became aware of the great, silent, seething battle which was going on under the roofs of Sydney. The city lay in the sun, careless and indolent under its banners of smoke, its glitter of windows, its tiger stripes of black shadow and sunshine-drowned streets, and it gave no indication of the savage fight for survival that continued amongst tens of thousands of its inhabitants. They were like birds, squeezed out of a too crowded nest and scrambling to get back into haven. They were rabbits fighting at a hole in a rabbit-proof fence, biting and suffocating and killing in their mad desire for self-safety. They were people looking for roofs in a city where every roof already sheltered too many. Now there was another tyrant in the land, the house owner who ground the last possible penny out of his tenants under threat of eviction. The little old ladies who put pound notes in the plate at church and who owned rows of tenement houses, lightless, damp and smelly. The fat profiteers who came from other countries and bought up every available property and re-let at fraudulent rents. The hard-headed business people who let houses to the tenants who could slip them a little something for the key. Something sometimes amounting to the life savings of some desperate man who had to get a sick child, a tubercular wife, or an old and dying father under cover. These were the lions in the street, preying on the needy, threatening the weak, cracking the whip with Nazi arrogance. Day after day, Charlie got up and bought the morning paper, still damp from the machines. There, in the clear light of 6 o'clock, with the milk carts waggling past and some lone hawker crying,
4: clothes props,
1: through the quietness, he would read the 3 or 4 to-let advertisements and the scores of wanteds, and sometimes he put in advertisements himself, ringing up the office for days to see if any answers had been left for him, and finding none.
3: "The only way to get a place is to knock on every door and ask if they've got a spare room," said Roey.
1: She eased her shoes off her swollen feet, for she had run out at 7 o'clock that morning to a place down by the park, advertised as having a balcony room to let. When she got there, she found a queue of 100 or more, most of whom had been there since the paper had slapped off the press that morning. She dawdled shyly among them, looking for some familiar face. And the faces were familiar. They all bore the same look of desperation, almost panic, and a dogged determination to outbid the other fellow. The house was an ancient, clay-faced one, its paint covered with a velvety black bloom of dust, and wet stains like stalactites coming down from each gable window. It was easy to pick out the balcony flat, just a veranda boarded up roughly with asbestos, which had a square cut in it for a window. There was probably a kerosene stove in the corner and a tin dish on a bench for a sink. Nothing more uncomfortable, squalid or makeshift could be imagined, and yet the 100 people, and 100 more whose telegrams the postman brought to the door in a huge sack at 8 o'clock, were prepared to fight to the death for it. Roey said timidly to the woman in front of her,
3: "Have you heard how much it is?"
1: The woman gave her a brief look that took in the shabby coat, the cheap shoes and the scarf over the head.
4: "She'll take what she can get, like the rest of them, but I'm prepared to go to £4 a week."
3: £4?
1: Gasped Roey. The woman shrugged.
4: "I'm paying that now, and all I've got is a stretcher bed on a curtained-off landing. I might as well be paying it for a place of my own, even if it's only a rat hole."
1: When the woman wasn't looking, Roey went away home. She said to Mama despairingly,
3: "We won't ever get a place. I know we won't. They're only for people with lots of money."
2: "Never mind," said Mama.
1: She wiped a rag that smelt like an old dishcloth over Motty's face, and Motty's face bloomed like a rosebud out of the vanishing dirt.
2: "You've always got a room here."
1: Roey felt comforted, knowing that not even the woman who could pay £4 a week had a room to herself as she and Charlie and Motty had. Mummy yearned over the girl's tired face, wanting to say something to get Roey on her side against Charlie in this scheme, which to Mama had all the absurdity of a proposed trip to a foreign country.
2: "It's not as if they've started to pull the roof off over our heads," she said. "And anyway, it's only them old tumble-down shanties they're going to get rid of. This is a good house, if it wasn't for the roof and no bath and the floor a bit gone here and there."
1: Roey's lips trembled. She wanted to confess to her mama how she felt about things, but her loyalty to Charlie held her back. That afternoon they were going over to Piermont as soon as he got off work, and at the very thought, nausea rose in her stomach and the backs of her legs ached. For already, and the child still 4 months away from its coming, she had been to so many places. Up and down strange streets, following clues given by workmates and strangers in trams and shops, bearing little slips of paper from reluctant estate agents. Charlie led her, and whenever they came to the right gate, he would say,
4: "Cross your fingers and pull in your stomach."
1: And Roey would slump down in her coat to conceal her pregnancy. For eagle-eyed landladies never failed to give her figure the once-over. They always suspected young couples who came after a flat, in case that young couple had the best possible reason for finding a home, and were for that reason to be avoided like the plague. They had not been to Piermont before. It was on the other side of the city, and might as well have been in another town as far as Roey was concerned, for to her the city was a vast wilderness, looped by familiar tracks, and a little dangerous to investigate in its remoter corners. As they crammed into the bus, rich with the smell of petrol and fat ladies, the rain started, drops, drips, beads of quicksilver slung diagonally across the windows. Down they swooped to the old Piermont Bridge spanning the grey stream of Darling Harbour. Once it was prodded by windjammer masts, and now was blackened by rude gusts of smoke from steamer funnels crowding into that industrialised waterway of Sydney until it was like a ship's highway with no traffic officer. And now the bus rattled up the road that sweeps into Piermont Village, lined with tall flat-faced houses and queer little dumpy ones like old women resting beside the road a while. Roey, who had been feeling sick, woke up. The place looked familiar. The women went shopping in slippers and the younger ones wore curling pins and pushed prams piled with mountains of groceries. There went a hawker with a horse just cobbled together, the bottles in his tilted cart clinking musically. There were the same little shops, all crowded together, all stuffed to bursting point with foodstuffs and overspilling in piles of baskets and straw brooms. Red geraniums grew in tins on some of the balconies, and even as she watched, an old Chinese came out on a veranda and fed a canary in a cage, just as Lick might have done. Roey felt almost happy. It was like home here, and close to the shops and everything. It was sort of exciting with the wharves so near and the big ships blowing their horns just beyond the factories and silos. But before she could open her mouth, Charlie said,
4: "It's not much of a place to live, maybe, but..."
0: And that brings us to the end of this week's instalment of The Poor Man's Orange by Ruth Park. Thanks for joining in on that. We're coming up to 7 o'clock. Stay with us after the 7 o'clock news. We'll be digging into a story about outback towns and pubs, and we'll be hearing about a fantastic night you can have tonight. If you love music and trivia, you're going to want to stay tuned. Right now, though, it's news time.

0: Australia's Prime Minister set to discuss deepening defence ties with his New Zealand counterpart, and astronauts on the International Space Station return to work after taking shelter due to an air leak. This is ABC News. Good morning, I'm Emily Lawrence. The Premier's playing down expectations of any major cost of living relief in the budget later this month. It'll be the last one the Labor government hands down before the March election. Chris Minns says he knows many people are struggling with rising prices and higher interest rates, but he's told Stateline putting more money into the economy could make matters worse.
1: We're somewhat limited by the tight economics that we're in. We want to make sure that we're looking after the broader economy. So we've got to balance those two things. We'll do what we can, but we can't promise miracles.
0: Prime Minister Anthony Albanese will meet with his New Zealand counterpart Christopher Luxon for their annual leaders' meeting today. The pair will hold talks in Noosa on Queensland's Sunshine Coast, where they're expected to discuss economic resilience and the Indo-Pacific. The leaders say they'll look for opportunities to deepen defence and security operations and enhance cooperation in the region. Mr Albanese hosted a reception for Mr Luxon in Noosa last night ahead of today's official meeting. Astronauts on board the International Space Station have been told to return to duty after an earlier gas leak almost prompted their evacuation. William Howard Evans reports.
2: The five crew members were ordered to assume an elevated safety posture as two Russian cosmonauts attempted repairs on two separate leaks. This involved the crew moving inside the docked SpaceX Freedom spacecraft, which is a designated safe haven. They were also told to put on their spacesuits so they were ready to undock and return to Earth at short notice. This directive was cancelled shortly after, though, with Russia saying one of the two leaks has already been fixed. This is not the first time the station has had to deal with this problem. The cracks responsible have persisted on and off for about 6 years.
0: Ukrainian President Volodymyr Zelensky is accusing his Russian counterpart of choosing war again after Vladimir Putin rejected his request for a face-to-face meeting. Ali Crew has the details.
3: Speaking at his annual economic forum in St. Petersburg, Vladimir Putin has called out an open letter penned by Mr. Zelensky. In the note, Ukraine's leader requests the pair meet face-to-face in an attempt to bring the war to an end. But Mr. Putin has described the letter as rude, adding he doesn't see any point in meeting right now. It comes as Russian energy officials accuse Ukraine of striking the Russian-held Zaporizhzhia nuclear power plant, injuring at least three people. Mr. Putin says he will only end the war when Russia's goals have been met. Russia's long-standing position is that Ukraine should give up large swathes of territory and abandon efforts to join NATO.
0: A new report into the royal family's property arrangements has revealed Andrew Mountbatten Windsor received rental income from subletting cottages on a royal estate while living there almost rent-free. Europe correspondent Mazoe Ford reports.
4: The first report into the financing of royal residences in 20 years includes details about Andrew Mountbatten Windsor's former home on the Royal Lodge estate, which he leased from the Crown estate almost rent-free. The report reveals the King's brother sublet three cottages on the estate and received a rental income from this arrangement. While the lease did permit this, critics have argued the income should have gone into the Treasury to fund public services, not into the royal family's coffers. King Charles has since forced his brother to move out of his home and stripped him of all his titles over his ties to the late US sex offender Jeffrey Epstein. Mazoe Ford, ABC News, London.
0: A man's been hospitalised in a serious but stable condition overnight after a home invasion in southwest Sydney. Police say four men with bladed weapons broke into a home at Greenacre and allegedly demanded cash from a 23-year-old man before assaulting him just before 2 a.m. this morning. Four other people at the home, including two teenagers, were not injured. Police have swooped on five illegal tobacconists in the Hunter region as part of a wider effort to tackle illicit tobacco and vapes. Officers and health authorities inspected a number of businesses on Wednesday, seizing more than 200,000 cigarettes, loose-leaf tobacco, vapes and nicotine pouches worth more than $260,000. Two of the businesses were cordoned off as crime scenes, with police seizing more than $30,000 in cash. The stores in the Cessnock CBD will be closed for 90 days. And if further inquiries find the businesses are non-compliant, owners could face further penalties. The time now is 5 minutes past seven. Banks, police and consumer advocates are sounding the alarm on a scam targeting Australia's Chinese community by impersonating overseas police. With more, Charmaine Manuel.
5: Justin, a scam victim whose last name is being withheld, lost $140,000 to scammers who impersonated Chinese police officers and falsely accused him of money laundering. He was shown fake legal documents, including an arrest warrant, and was threatened with deportation.
6: The way that they taught you is very, very controlling, very authoritarian.
5: The ACCC says it received over 1,200 reports of so-called Chinese authority scams, with reported losses in 2025 totaling over $12 million. The Consumer Action Law Centre says more protections are needed to keep up with evolving methods used by scammers.
0: The head of the World Health Organisation says proper investment and political commitment is the only way to stop Ebola in its tracks. The WHO has announced a $730 million support package to help tackle the spread of the virus. There have been 381 confirmed cases and 62 confirmed deaths so far in the Democratic Republic of Congo, the centre of the outbreak. WHO Director General Tedros

0: Sidharmon Ghebreyesus says the funding will help limit future outbreaks.
1: The opportunity now is to act with clarity and discipline, using a common plan to guide a common effort. If we do that, we can bring this outbreak to an end and strengthen the systems that protect people from the next one.
0: British actor Anthony Head, best known for his roles in TV shows including Buffy the Vampire Slayer, Ted Lasso and Little Britain, has died at the age of 72. He found international fame as Rupert Giles in the hit supernatural teen show Buffy in the late 90s. His family say he passed away peacefully of complications due to pneumonia. Snow fields are opening in the Snowy Mountains, with resorts at Perisher and Thredbo turning on ski lifts. Snowfall's predicted to continue through the weekend. Roads Minister Jenny Aitchison says travellers should remember to take care in the mountains.
2: Motorists travelling to the snow should comply with all of the normal things they should do, but also check road conditions before departure, carry snow chains when required, and drive to the conditions at all times.
0: Taylor Swift's new song for the forthcoming Toy Story 5 film's been released. Titled I Knew It, I Knew You, the track represents a return to country music for the performer, who first made a name for herself in the Nashville music scene before becoming the world's most popular performer. The superstar says writing the song for the Toy Story character Jessie was a new challenge and second nature all at once. And you

0: To finance, stocks on Wall Street have closed sharply lower, with plunging chip stocks dragging the Nasdaq down by its largest one-day percentage since last year. Fears of rising interest rates and the ongoing Iran war also weighed on sentiment. The Dow Jones Industrial Average fell 1.35%, the broad S&P 500 shed 2.64%, and the tech-heavy Nasdaq lost 4.18%. The global benchmark Brent crude is lower at $93 US a barrel. Gold's weaker at $4,322 US an ounce, and the Australian dollar is slightly lower, buying 70.4 US cents. Now with sport, here's Erin Marsico-Vetre.
1: Prize to the returning Mark Nwonganitawase have helped the Sydney Roosters to a 26-0 drubbing of the Raiders in Canberra. The victory snapped a run of two losses for the Tricolours. Nwonganitawase has told ABC Sport his side are ready for a strong back half of the season.
2: You know, it was a good win tonight. Still a long season to go, so we just got to keep getting better.
1: Melbourne Storm have hung on to complete a thrilling 32-30 victory over Newcastle at Amy Park, but the club has suffered a significant injury blow, with winger Xavier Coates out for the rest of the season after snapping his Achilles at training on Friday. In the AFL, the Western Bulldogs defeated Hawthorn by 6 points at the MCG. The lineup for the men's French Open final has been decided, with Germany's Alexander Zverev set to meet Italy's Flavio Cobolli after compatriot Matteo Arnaldi withdrew from the all-Italian semi-final due to illness. And the Socceroos are preparing for their final World Cup warm-up game against Switzerland tomorrow morning, ahead of their opening match of the tournament next weekend.
0: Hazardous surf conditions on the Sydney and Hunter coasts, frost along the ranges, southern slopes and adjacent plains. Dry and mostly sunny for New South Wales, apart from the chance of showers along the north coast. Sydney's weather sunny, a top of 20 degrees. Right now it's 9 on the coast, 6 degrees in the west.
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6: Good morning. Very happy to be with you on Willakali Country this morning. The sun is up, slowly warming things up out there, and we've got lots to get through this morning. We're going to hear about some challenges facing the charity Little Wings. Of course, fuel costs affect every part of our life, and we'll hear how it's impacting kids that need help. We'll also be digging into your song requests. Songs about flowers is the theme this morning. And very soon we'll be delving into what you can get up to this long weekend in Broken Hill. I'd love to know what you're doing. If you want to tell me, are you getting ready to go camping? Are you heading out of town? Are you getting ready to do a bunch of jobs at home? What are you excited for this long weekend? Send me a text. Tell me your favourite song about flowers and what you're up to this weekend. 0467 922 783 is that number. Before we get into the stories of the next half hour, let me tell you what's happening with

the weather so you can make some plans. Not too bad for the first month of autumn. Broken Hill is headed for a top of 16 degrees today. Oh, it is dropping out there. Currently sitting on 5 degrees, although it says it feels like 3.5. Now that dawn cover has cleared, the sun's out, it is chilly out there, so rug up. Wilcannia, actually not too bad today, top of 18 degrees. Whitecliffs also top of 17, pretty good weather. Menindee a top of 18, you could just about go for a swim for that. Tibooburra top of 16, Ivanhoe 17, Yunta a top of 16, Wentworth 18 and Pooncarie a top of 18 degrees. It sounds like pretty perfect camping weather to me. Further into the weekend and the rest of the week in the Silver City, tomorrow, Sunday, Broken Hill will be heading for a top of 17 degrees and partly cloudy. All that cloud clearing into a sunny day on Monday, a top of 19 degrees. Tuesday, a possible shower, top of 21. Wednesday, partly cloudy, 22. Thursday, mostly sunny, 22. And Friday, a shower or two and 22 degrees. Pretty reasonable week coming up there. And now, as I said, taking your song requests for songs about flowers, Louise Shabansky, I've seen yours come in. If you've got one you want to hear, 0467 922 783 is the number. But right now, let's jump into something off the playlist. Linda Ronstadt.

0: Linda Ronstadt there. Poor, poor, beautiful me. Hopefully that's not how you're feeling this morning. This next song will probably help you feel less sorry for yourself. The charity Little Wings might be forced to cut back life-saving flights for children due to a spike in costs of aviation fuel. Little Wings is a charity that provides free flights and ground transportation for six kids living in regional and remote New South Wales, Queensland and the ACT. On Monday, two volunteer pilots flew in a team of medical experts to Broken Hill for the week to work with families. Claire Pearson is the CEO of Little Wings and says the organisation now needs government support more than ever. Claire explained the service Medical Wings and why they've had to turn families away this year.
1: The trigger for the Medical Wings program is really COVID. We had 27 active families at the time. The lockdowns were on. These kids were in the thick of treatment and they just simply couldn't stop. So we reached out to John Hunter Children's Hospital, spoke to them about could we start flying the specialists out, just with the aim at the time of supporting these 27 children. And of course, we started to understand how big the gap was in regional and remote New South Wales in particular. And we continue to deliver that program. And we're doing anywhere between 258 and 109 clinics a year.
2: How do you partner with Royal Far West to deliver something like this?
1: So we've partnered with Royal Far West as well as the Sydney Children's Hospital Network and Queensland Children's Hospital Network, taking out specialists where it's needed, when it's needed. And of course, we're seeing a significant increase in demand here in Broken Hill. So rather than bring 40 children in for assessment, we brought the doctors from the city into Broken Hill to deliver those services. And it just reduces the pressure on families, as well as the fatigue, the expense, and making sure that kids in the bush have the care and the diagnosis they need to thrive.
2: Who are the clinicians? What do they do?
1: So these clinicians are specifically looking at tier 4 assessments for neurological disorders, so think autism, ADHD, very complex disorders that are hindering children in their development, particularly in those early years. So on board is a paediatrician, there's speech, there's OT, a range of different specialists that will support and educate so that families have the tools to continue to support their children beyond these clinics and the diagnosis.
2: If Little Wings don't bring them out, what's the journey for a family out in the bush to see these kind of specialists?
1: Well, typically to go to Royal Far West, it's a 15-hour journey. Of course, it takes days. I just did it myself. It's taken 2 days. And I don't have a sick child. I don't have someone who's particularly distressed on board. And families are under enormous pressure financially. We know that. They're exhausted. They've got incredible fatigue. And the travel on top of that is just barrier after barrier. So we're really trying to ease that, remove that, and to make sure we rebalance healthcare inequities for the bush.
2: And how does Little Wings sort of stay in the air when it comes to actually being self-sufficient moving forward?
1: Look, Little Wings is proudly independent. We are funded by the community. We are run by the community. You know, we're 90% volunteer-led, 100% of our pilots and 100% of our drivers keeping us in the air and on the road literally every single day of the year. But demand for our service has surpassed what we can fundraise. Avgas has put an incredibly enormous pressure on us, going up 60% in costs, which is forcing us to reduce missions and to turn families away in their most vulnerable moments. And so we're really looking for the State Health Minister Ryan Park to come on board and to help fund us, to give us some stability and to make sure we can support families long term. You know, it is really distressing for families when funding goes up and down, when services go up and down, and at Little Wings we want to avoid that. We need some security, some sustainability, and the government can help us deliver that and keep up with demand.
2: So how do you handle those conversations when you see what's going on in the Middle East and the Strait of Hormuz and the cost of diesel that trickles down to all of a sudden Little Wings itself from all that's going on in the middle of the world right now? How have you tackled that in your role and those kind of conversations you've had to have? Is it a bit of a tough moment in your job?
1: Absolutely. It's kept me up at night. It's been a long 12 weeks for us. You know, it is amazing to think that this war that's so far away and the decisions of one person so far away can impact this tiny little service here in Sydney and Bankstown and now out at Broken Hill. But that is the reality. It has filtered down and it is affecting us on a daily basis. You know, we're having as many as 8 to 12 families a week reach out, new families that we're turning away because they either are newly diagnosed and can't get into treatment, or they were previously driving and now can't afford the fuel because it's so expensive. And I know there's been some government relief at the Bowser for the average person and for jet fuel, but the reality is for

0: Gus, we've been left behind. Light aviation has been forgotten, and we're up 60%, and there is no word. I have not heard anything from the Fuel Task Force. And it's really concerning, and we're living and breathing this every day.
1: What do the families tell you when you say, sorry, guys, we can't help out?
0: They're the toughest decisions. You know, whose child's more important? You know, 53% of the children we assist have some form of cancer. How can you say no to that family, also knowing that they probably don't have any other method of getting there? You know, they can't afford it themselves, that's why they're reaching out. They're so far away, there's no access locally. And then on top of that, their child's immune compromised in most cases. They cannot go on commercial airlines. They cannot go on public transport because the common cold could be a death sentence for a little person with zero immunity.
1: How do you find the positives in your role, though? Is it stories like this when you get to bring clinicians out, 8 of them on planes with little wings out to a community like Broken Hill in the Far West? How do you balance that?
0: 100%. I mean, I see the impact of our service. I see how it supports families. I see how we're connecting and collaborating and getting creative and innovative in how we connect that and delivering real services in real time for real families. And that's why we're here today in Broken Hill. We've driven to meet the plane because we want to make sure that we capture these moments, that we let community know we're here to support, and what we say is what we do.
1: And over these coming days, can families reach out and make an appointment, or is everything set, the schedule set?
0: The schedule is set, but we encourage people obviously to reach out to Royal Far West and make those appointments. If we need to do more clinics, we will do more clinics and we will work our tail off to make sure we can fund them. But it would be nice if we had that support from the government to come on board so we can say yes, so we can plan ahead and we make sure no child is left behind.
1: And over the course of these few days, are you based in one location or how does it look?
0: The clinic will operate out of the local hospital here, providing that wraparound care because some of the assessments can take quite a few hours. So it means families are safe, they're out of the weather as well, and little people are supported in those environments. So yes, they will be here at the hospital.
1: And how many families are you forecasting to help out during this visit?
0: We anticipate about 35 families will receive a diagnosis and have that support to unlock critical funding so they can access the care. They'll obviously also have the ongoing support of Royal Far West through telehealth. And then if people need to come into Sydney for care, they'll be redirected to our Little Wings service for hospital flights and we can fly them in for that treatment.
2: Claire Pearson, the CEO of Little Wings, who was in Broken Hill on Monday. And we've contacted the New South Wales Minister for Health, Ryan Park, for comment on that. They sent back a quote to be attributed to a spokesperson for the Minister for Health. They say many organisations request funding from New South Wales Health. Work will continue with this organisation on its funding needs. Now, it's a huge operation for Royal Far West and Little Wings to bring a team out to Broken Hill, as they did this week. Some of the families they're seeing have been on a wait list for almost 2 years. Sonia Gain is a multidisciplinary team leader and social worker at Royal Far West, based in Sydney. She explained her side of the visit.
3: So we see kids who are referred by local paediatricians and GPs for a Tier 4 specialist assessment. So a Tier 4 assessment is a multidisciplinary assessment. So it means that a kid can come to Manly or Broken Hill this week and be able to be seen by a paediatrician, a speech pathologist, a psychologist, an occupational therapist, a social worker, all in the 1 week and have all the health needs sort of looked at holistically. To be able to have kids seen by a multitude of professionals, something really that's hard to get living out in the bush.
1: Something like this, though, to have 8 clinicians come out on 2 planes through Little Wings, this is a pretty big spectacle. Based at the Broken Hill Hospital for this whole week, what's it like to actually... You welcome a lot of rural communities into Manly, but what about getting out to places like this for an extended stay?
3: Oh, it's amazing. It's just, in terms of understanding what the experience of families is, it's amazing in that sense. You know, in the 5 years that I've worked at Royal Far West, I've had, you know, probably 50 or more families come on Little Wings to Manly. So being able to see what that experience is like for them and experience it yourself, to understand when I'm speaking on the phone to someone before they come and say, I've actually been on the same plane, and be able to explain it to them and give that reassurance, because coming to Sydney can be a big thing for a lot of our families, particularly when they're trying to manage and support children's behaviour on the plane. So just being able to have that support, and, you know, we've today, the pilots, you would have met them coming off. They were amazing. They're so friendly and helpful. So, it was an amazing experience to have Little Wings partner with us for this.
1: And to be able to come out here and set up shop for the full week, when you compare that to a family from a property having to think about driving hours upon hours, possible multiple nights in Manly stay, that can disrupt the family dynamic for quite a heavy amount. So to be able to actually set up shop and say, come see us and make the appointment, how much of a game changer can that be?
3: It's a huge game changer. You know, we really noticed with the fuel crisis, we had families contacting us saying, you know, it's just too expensive. We're deciding between, you know, sending our kids to school or, you know, running irrigation machines and generators. So being able to come and see families, save them the cost of travelling and save them that, like, another barrier to healthcare is really what we're about at Royal Far West and Little Wings. So the kids that we're seeing this week are kids off our wait list who've been waiting for about 2 years to be seen and usually would have to wait to come to Manly. So we see kids from all over New South Wales and it's quite a wait list to get into us because it is such a specialised service. Yeah, so this week we have scheduled appointments with the kids that we're seeing and it's pretty jam-packed for the professionals, the clinicians. So yeah, we'll still be out and about in Broken Hill and hopefully connecting with different services, and we're really looking forward to getting into some of the local schools and meeting some of the amazing teachers there because we rely on so much of information from the teachers on what the day-to-day life of the kids is in terms of them in the classroom, their learning needs, understanding their behaviour. So yeah, getting out to the schools, we're based at the Community Health Centre, we'll be linking up with the school nurses and the other services at the Community Health Centre as well.
2: Sonia Gain, multidisciplinary team leader and social worker at Royal Far West, speaking there with Patrick Reinke. You're tuned in to ABC Broken Hill. I'm Amy Volkovsky. We are coming up to 7:30. We've got news time at 7:30. Oh, I should also let you know, if you want to see some pictures around that story, you can see photos of the plane and the team. You can head to our Facebook page, and it is, of course, in our ABC Broken Hill newsletter as well, just to give a little bit of vision to your audio this morning. If you missed any bulletins or shows during the week that you want to catch up on, you can also find those on our website, abc.net.au/Broken Hill. That'll give you all the behind-the-scenes stories, add some visuals to your audio, and a good archive there of local stories as they unfold here in the Far West. A little later this morning, we will be getting a news brief of local news from the ABC Broken Hill news team. They will keep us across all the major stories from this week. And yeah, heaps more stories to keep you entertained all the way up until 9 o'clock this morning. Taking your song requests, songs about flowers this morning. I've seen yours coming in. Adam Bailey, thank you. Louise Shrabansky, they're all lined up for the next half hour too. If you've got one you want to hear, 0467 922 783 is the number. After the 7:30 news, we will be hearing about a fantastic night out you can have in Broken Hill tonight. Brings together local musicians, local music nerds, some snacks, some entertainment, some enjoyment with your friends. Heaps to do this weekend in Broken Hill and the Far West. Stay with us for all that and more. Right now, it's news time.
4: ABC News with Richard Davies. Good morning. The state opposition says the government is not being upfront with South Australians about the true cost of the new Women's and Children's Hospital. Treasurer Tom Koutsantonis says the new hospital is a very troubled project and he's worried about escalation costs. Its $3.2 billion price tag was last updated in 2022, and since then inflation and pressures on the construction industry have led to significant price rises. Opposition Treasury spokesperson Ben Hood says the government needs to come clean about how much it's going to cost taxpayers.
5: Anyone with 2 cents would understand with the increases that we've seen in construction materials, in wages and skills and trades, that any major project would not be immune to cost blowouts.
4: Consumer advocates say scammers are using a fear of deportation or reprisal to defraud the Chinese community of huge sums of money. Charmaine Manuel has the details.
6: ScamWatch received over 1,200 reports last year of the so-called Chinese authority scams, where victims are falsely accused of crimes.

0: responsible have persisted on and off for about 6 years.
1: In the AFL, Port Adelaide assistant coach Hamish Hartlett says his side will not be taking West Coast lightly as they prepare for tonight's match in Perth. The Power will welcome back Tom Cochran for his first AFL game in more than a year, while Lockie Jones and Jackson Mead will also make their return to the senior side. The Eagles toppled the Power in Adelaide by 2 points earlier this year, and Hartlett says they'll need to be at their best to get all 4 points this time around.
2: Clearly, they've gotten significantly better over the last 6 months, and their last 5 weeks of footy in particular has been very, very impressive. That's what we expect, and that's what we plan for. We know they're going to bring the heat, prepare for their best, and make sure that we bring our best over to the West.
1: Six new inductees have been added to the Adelaide Football Club's Hall of Fame. The list includes inaugural AFLW captain Erin Phillips, who becomes the first woman to be inducted, alongside Darren Jarman, Sean Wren, Barry Downs and Scott Thompson. The Crows interim board, who were assigned to create the club in late 1990, were also added. Taking a look at South Australia's weather, isolated fog patches expected about the agricultural area, some light showers about the southern agricultural area, contracting to southern coasts during the afternoon. Partly cloudy and 17 in Port Lincoln and Port Pirie, mostly sunny and 17 in Renmark, a shower or two and 17 in Mount Gambier, Broken Hill partly cloudy and 16. Adelaide, a partly cloudy day with a possible shower, heading for a top of 17. It's currently 10.9. Tomorrow, partly cloudy, 18.
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6: Good morning. Very happy to be with you on Willakali Country this morning. We've got heaps coming up. We're going to be hearing a bit about what you could get up to this long weekend in Broken Hill. There's live music, there's trivia, there's all kinds of entertainment and fun you can get into if you're staying in town. I'd love to hear what you're planning this weekend. Are you going camping? Are you staying in? Are you getting jobs done at home? You can send me a text on 0467 922 783. Send me your song requests about flowers while you're at it too. And stay tuned to see if you can hear the Easter egg that has inspired today's song request theme. There's something about flowers in one of the interviews this morning. Stay with me for that. Some

Ivanhoe 17, Yunta 16, Wentworth and Pooncarie both headed for a top of 18 degrees today. Very, very reasonable. All right, as I said, very shortly, we are going to be heading to the entertainment section of the show, finding out what you can get up to this weekend in Broken Hill. But to take us there, here's Chris Isaak.

0: Chris Isaak with Somebody's Crying. I hope you're not crying this morning. And if you are, we might have some things to cheer you up. Time to delve into what you can get up to this weekend. There's a lot of live music happening across the town, and I'll let you know all about that very shortly. But one of the big events that you'll love if you love music and you love trivia is Rock Trivia at the Palace Hotel. This is the sixth of such events that's happened there, and I can tell you it's a huge night. They pack in live music, trivia, all kinds of games. It's a lot of fun, and we have some special guests to tell us all about what exactly you can expect at the Palace Hotel tonight. Good morning, Paul and Esther.
1: Good morning, Amy.
0: Thanks for coming in so early.
2: It's great.
0: Not a very rock
1: frosty
0: and roll
1: morning in Broken Hill. It's beautiful.
0: Yes. Yeah. But early, if you're going to be up late playing rock trivia. Paul, tell us about this event. What's inspired it? You've been the brains behind these, six of them so far. What was the inspiration and why do you love putting them on?
1: Look, the origins started in during COVID. Mm. And one of the band members tonight, the band leader, Jim Nearis, was at my business, and he made mention that it was the first gig that they were going to be playing in 18 months due to the restrictions and lockdowns and the like. And so I had a bit of a notion in my head about running a rock trivia night and with live bands and special guest performers. And Jim said, "Oh, do you mean like a show on TV?" I said, "Yeah, let's do a tribute show, like a show that's on TV." Mm. A lot of people know the SBS Rock Quiz show. Mm-hmm. So it's fashioned after that. And Jim said, "I know that show. I love that show. Let's do it." And the lead singer in their band, Evo Togs, came in the next day. He said, "You having a chat with Jim yesterday?" And talked about doing a music trivia night

0: at one of the venues in town, and he said, "I know what you're talking about." He said, "I love that show too." So those are the origins. And look, it's partly it's about getting people back into enjoying live music again after that time of restrictions, and also to get us back into our wonderful venues in town. And Esther's here with us, of course, in the studio, and you know what a fantastic venue that we've got at the Palace, and we need to be using those facilities and enjoying them. And those are the origins, anyway.
1: I mean, COVID seems like so long ago now, but
0: true.
1: It has it. From what I hear from talking to venues, and Esther, you can probably weigh in on this. There's sort of some lingering effects, or it really COVID did impact how people go to venues, how they consume entertainment. And some of those effects maybe are still hanging around, and maybe events like this are ways of kind of creatively getting people back into those spaces. I don't know. Do you think that's something still lingering?
2: I guess what we learnt in COVID, I think when you were actually able to do an event, is that, well, probably personally for me, was that you could still sit down and watch a show and really enjoy it. I'm a dancer, I just can't help myself, yeah. But I think it was probably made it very comfortable for those people that like to go out and actually just sit and take in a performance. And I think, you know, you certainly have that opportunity at Rock Trivia, you get to sit and catch it all. And but then luckily there is that opportunity at the end to have a boogie as well with the band playing after Trivia finishes.
1: An event like this takes, now I full disclosure, I have been involved in one in the past and learned very quickly that a lot of work goes into it. Having a band learn maybe some songs they don't know or get them ready for a game like this, there's so much work and practice that goes into setting it up.
0: Oh, look, definitely, and that's one of the great attributes of Broken Hill, that we've got so many fantastic musicians in town, and the intention is to cycle through the bands that are active in town as our house band, if you like, for the night. And then we also introduce two special guest performers at each show. And look, like the show on TV, on the Rockquiz show on TV, you have two guest performers who almost certainly have never met each other before. In Broken Hill they have, but they almost certainly haven't performed live together. Neither have they done a duet together. So the format of tonight is you'll see the guest performers, Karen Underwood and Darren Hannigan, will perform solos at the start of the stage show. That follows an audience quiz, which is engaging and interactive. And at the end of the show, they will sing a duet together. And I don't think they've done that in a live performance before.
1: Yeah.
0: So it's exciting. And I don't get to go to the band practice. They say, like, that's not your part. And so to me, I'll be seeing myself tonight as a surprise. And I really love that.
1: You do set a creative challenge, though, which is really nice, Paul. I think it's good to, you know, as you said, you stay in your lane. But I think speaking from a musician's point of view, it's really nice to have people kind of set a creative challenge or introduce you to other people you don't usually play with. It's a highlight.
0: Sure. Like a bit of cross-pollination between the genres. For listeners, Amy was involved in show number four. And, you know, I've heard Amy perform in the studio here at ABC. And I was in Adelaide at the time and tuning in. And it was amazing. And I know that you were walking out the door and Patrick said, can you come back in and do another number for us? Because we've got so many callers calling in. But, different genres can come together and participate and basically entertain our audience.
1: It may have been because they had time to fill balls. That might have been the real reason.
0: I don't think so. Yeah,
1: but
0: it was fantastic. I think people do remember that performance because I certainly do. And, I mean, on show one, we had Shana Bircher, you know, a bona fide recording artist, and Steve Anderson, who's been associated with Broken Hill for quite some time and performs very regularly at the Palace. And, I mean, you know, just incredible talent that we've got either in town or coming in and out of town.
1: Esther, from a venue perspective, how's a night like this different to a night of a band on regularly or just a regular night at the Palace? Is it more work for you or?
2: I think Paul does all of the heavy lifting trivia. It's really amazing to see how much work, understand how much time he puts into it, you know, cutting all the video questions together, that sort of thing. It's really well polished, and like you said, with the band and musicians performing, I think it's just great in that we always have such a full room of people. Mm. If anyone's seen some of the reels from sort of over the previous years now, there's some fantastic sing-alongs, a lot of laugh, and then with that edge of trivia, people having a lot of fun, really going hard, trying to work out what things are, mm. and being excited, I guess, when you remember and you get it right. There's that good spirit of competition.
1: It does get very competitive.
0: It does, yeah.
1: My partner and I were pitted against each other last time, and we still talk about it.
0: Well, I think Leroy's pretty good at his music.
1: He's very good. Yeah. I was crushed.
0: He needs to be one of our future guest performers as well.
1: You've picked out Broken Hill's top trivia guy too. You've got
0: Alex is our host, and
1: Alex Page.
0: Anytime that I'm in town, I'm down at the Sturt Club on a Tuesday night, and what a fantastic atmosphere that's down there. Alex is one of the great hosts. I'm a child from the 60s and 70s, and I'll call him Guy Smiley. He's Broken Hill's Guy Smiley.
1: yep.
0: From Sesame Street.
1: No, he's good at setting a competitive vibe for sure.
0: He's got some great innuendo, and he's just on the edge.
1: Yeah, yes,
0: funny
1: he
0: without
1: is
0: being on the edge. Vulgar.
1: Sometimes slipping into the other realm. No, it's highly entertaining. Look, I'm really excited to be getting along to another one. Now, I've asked this morning for your song requests about flowers. I didn't quite get that to you early enough, Esther, but you have come in with a bit of a creative request, Paul. I love it when people stretch the theme, and you're going to have to explain this one to us.
0: Well, Amy sent me a text this morning just to advise that you need to text before you come to the studio, and have you got a song request for our theme of flowers? And being an Aussie boy from the, growing up in the 70s and 80s, well, the band called Flowers, and we can get together.
1: Fantastic. Who otherwise known as Icehouse.
0: Icehouse.
1: Eventually. This is when they were still Flowers.
0: And they were still Flowers.
1: Fantastic. Well, look, I'm going to let you guys get back into your day, and we'll get into this music. Just remind us again, what time are there still tickets available? Can people get along?
2: Yeah, there are. So pre-sale tickets are $35. They'll be available at reception until midday at mm-hmm. the cheap price. Otherwise, then it is $45 at the door. So if they get in before 12, just so we can get everything set up for them. So
0: I think it's you only really have a couple of more tables to squeeze in, so if somebody's out there and they want to come in, you want to get in quick.
2: Yeah, that's right. So last lot of seats.
1: Fantastic. All right. Well, thank you so much for both coming in so early. Look forward to seeing you tonight.
0: Thank you, Amy.
2: Cheers.
1: This is Flowers with We Can Get Together.

Flowers or Ice House, if we can get together on ABC Broken Hill. Thanks very much to Paul for that request this morning. Just a reminder again, you can get along to Rock Trivia at the Palace tonight from 6 o'clock. Tickets still on sale, although, as they said, selling fast, so you'll want to lock in your table if you think you still want to get along to that. Also, heaps of live music happening around the town this weekend. Love a long weekend for some good programming at the local venues. As I said, Rock Trivia at the Palace. Live music at Mary's Bar from 8 o'clock, Bowden McAllister, local favourite, playing all your favourite covers tonight. Also, straight up at the BHP, they'll be playing from 8:30 p.m. Local cover band too, and Nev and Tony have come over from Mildura to play at the Musos from 8:30 tonight. So that's heaps of live music happening across the town this weekend. Make sure you get along and support that if you love your live music. If you're doing something else, or if you're part of an event that's happening this weekend that I don't know about and you want me to give it a shout out, you can send me a text on 0467 922 783. That's 0467 922 783. Tell me what's happening in the Far West this long weekend. But while I give you a moment to do that, Tina Arena is going to serenade the moon.

Tina Arena on ABC Broken Hill. Beautiful stuff there with Sorrento Moon. We're coming up to 8 o'clock. We've got news time at 8. Stay with us after the news. We'll be delving into another episode with local historians.

0: San Diego.
1: And Australia's first World Cup match is against Turkey next weekend in Vancouver. Taking a look at South Australia's weather, isolated fog patches about the agricultural area, some light showers about the southern agricultural area. Partly cloudy and 17 in Port Lincoln and Port Pirie, mostly sunny and 17 in Renmark, a shower or two, also 17 in Mount Gambier, Broken Hill partly cloudy, 16. Adelaide partly cloudy with a possible shower, heading for 17, it's currently 11.2. ABC News.
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5: Good morning. Just 1 hour left of local radio here this morning on Willakali Country, and we've got plenty to pack in. We'll get our latest instalment from our weekly chat with Don Moody. Well, maybe it's fortnightly. Either way, we sit down and hear all about Broken Hill's arts and culture history. We'll be getting news briefs from the ABC Broken Hill news team. And I've got a little bit of time to play your song request this morning, the theme of flowers. Have you worked out why yet? There was a little Easter egg, well, or maybe it's yet to come in one of the interviews about flowers. If you've got a song you want to hear to that theme, you can send me a text on 0467 922 783. But Louise, I've got yours lined up, Adam Bailey as well, and Jenny D. I'm going to see if I can squeeze yours in the next half hour too. Let's see how we go. Weather for you. Broken Hill is headed for a top of 16 degrees today, slowly warming up out there. Sitting on 8.2 right now. Wilcannia is headed for a top of 18, Whitecliffs 17, Menindee 18, Tibooburra is headed for a top of 16 degrees, Ivanhoe 17, Yunta 16, Wentworth 18, and Pooncarey is headed for a top of 18 degrees. Looking further ahead into the rest of the week in the Silver City, tomorrow, Sunday, top of 17, partly cloudy, Monday 19 and sunny, Tuesday 21 and some possible showers, Wednesday a top of 22 and partly cloudy, and that 22 continuing into Thursday and Friday, mostly sunny on Thursday, a shower or two on Friday. Nice variety of weather there. What's that song? Four seasons in a day or in a week, as we'll experience it this week. But pretty nice, really, for the winter, isn't it? As I said, very shortly we'll be jumping into a story with Don Moody, 90 years old. He's collected stories, memorabilia, objects significant to Broken Hill's past, all his life, born and bred. And loves this town. I can't wait to share with you another sit-down with Don Moody this morning. But to take us there, let's get into one of these song requests. For songs about flowers, Louise Shabansky, you wanted to hear a bit of Ed Sheeran.
6: I took the supermarket flowers from the windowsill, threw the day-old tea from the cup, packed up the photo album Matthew had made, memories of a life that's been loved. Took the Garrett Wilson cars and stuffed animals,

0: Ed Sheeran with that very sweet song. Thanks to Louise Shabansky for that request on ABC Broken Hill this morning. It's 11 minutes past 8 o'clock.
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0: Local historian, collector and human living museum, Don Moody, has been collecting items of significance to our region's history for 90 years. From early sound equipment to a penny farthing, a wax recording player, songbooks from Broken Hill's past, Don's house is a museum to the region's media and art scenes, political movements and various evolutions and major events. This morning, we delve into a chat about Broken Hill's performing arts history. The town is full of collectives and clubs and people who love music and performance, and Don's 90 years have been no exception to that.
3: My mother's side of the family were very musical. My mother learnt the piano, but sadly I never saw or heard her play it. My maternal grandfather had a beautiful bass voice, and I wonder just how I inherited this. Perhaps it's my throat structure or something like that, genetically, but I developed an interest in music very early in life. Interestingly, I went through stages. I remember being a teenager and liking Spike Jones and the City Slickers. And so I'm not here to decry people who like the current music. But it was there, thankfully I was able to express myself in song.
0: You are a passionate part of singing groups in town. Can you tell me, what was your first experience of a public performance?
3: Yes, that's very interesting. What you would call a public performance? I was asked to go to the Micah Street Methodist Church one midweek. I was about 18 years of age, and my memory turns it back, I believe I sang the Floral Dance. I did later within the Philharmonic Society and Quartet Club do solo part, but that, so far as I know, when I was 18 years of age, Micah Street Methodist Church.
0: Can you remember a line or two of the Floral Dance?
3: Oh, I can. It's a beautiful song. I'll just give you the first couple of bars. As I walked home on a summer night, when stars in heaven were shining bright, far away from the footlights glare, into the sweet and scented air of a quaint old Cornish town.
0: Oh, that's a wonderful introduction. I want more, Don. So tell us, I guess, taking a step back out from your own personal history with music in Broken Hill, what do you know about the arts scene in Broken Hill's history? What did people like to get around? What were people performing? Where were they performing in days gone by of Broken Hill?
3: Yes, I'm talking about the performing arts, the graphic arts, although I'm a member of the William Arts Society, is a different subject. But the performing arts have been wonderful. For example, the Repertory Society began in 1944. I first worked with them in 1973 in a pantomime. Unfortunately, at that stage, they were on the same nights as Philharmonic. But the Repertory Society still go, and I went to their recent concert. It was wonderful. I would give full credit to Marilyn Harris and all others who worked there. They've embraced technology very well out there. I can remember during my time with, we didn't use amplification. We had to express ourselves with voice production. But I don't stand in the way of amplification. They use it at the State Opera in South Australia, for example. The various societies, which are still going, have wonderful histories. Recently, the Philharmonic Society concerts at the Musicians Club, which was wonderful. I give full credit to Diane Mager for that. I first joined that in 1955 for a year, and later joined in 69, and continued in the 1980s. A wonderful society is still going. The Civic Orchestra, wonderful concert that was started by Hartley Harvey, the Bunkin' Quartet Club, which began in 1895 and disbanded in 1977. I was a member of that. The Eisteddfod Society, I represented the Philharmonic and the Quartet Club on that. So the societies that existed in Broken Hill, I had some connection with all of them.
0: Do you know much about the choirs or the groups that formed around Union Action in Broken Hill?
3: Of course, we had the Barry Industrial Union's band. And I can't recall an actual choir, but at the cemetery, at the burial of Brookfield, they sang in a very soft manner the Red Flag. There must have been a vocal group there then.
0: And I guess that it's interesting that from Broken Hill's very early in the history, music and political action have been closely linked. Is that an important part of the enjoyment of music to you, that it has a purpose or a meaning?
3: Yes, there is the union type songs. There are, and interestingly, when Shorty O'Neill passed on, he had been president of the Barry Industrial Council. His son, Bill O'Neill, the same as his father's name, rang me and asked me to sing two songs at the cathedral, Galway Bay and the Red Flag. I gathered a group of people from the Trades Hall and we sang both of those. And when he passed on, the Community Voices, we sang again the Red Flag. So that there is a political link, trade union link, with music in Broken Hill, as in other places, industrial centres.
0: I know that you're also very passionate about musicians such as Paul Robeson, who've been really active in peace movements and political movements like that. Do you think music's able to have an impact on our local community from that perspective?
3: Well, I'm talking of a past era, and Paul Robeson was a wonderful man. I did see him in concert in 1960, and a retired Broken Hill businessman suggested he visit Broken Hill. Unfortunately, that didn't come about. But his contribution to music and the political side of music was immense. I have three books on Paul Robeson. And I'm of a past era. I hope there's another Paul Robeson ready to come forth in Broken Hill.
0: We can only hope.
3: Yeah.
0: What are some memorable music performances you've seen here in Broken Hill? Some musicians or bands that have come to town over the years you've been here?
3: Yes, I remember in 1953 seeing the Australian Opera come here. They produced three operas. That was the first time I saw an opera. Previous to that, I think when I was at primary school, there was a group of opera singers who sang in the town hall. That would have been about 1947.
0: Wow, incredible. This leads us on to a special topic of yours, and I know that you've spoken on the ABC in many places many times, but probably our most famous musician from Broken Hill is, of course, June Bronhill.
3: That's correct.
0: Can you remind listeners who might not know her story, who was June Bronhill and why was she so famous?
3: Yes, as I possibly said before, June first came to the Broken Hill High School in early 1949. She'd come third in the City of Sydney Eisteddfod. She won it in 1950. And from there on, she became really famous here. Broken Hill people took up a collection for her to go to London. There was a row of pennies. And she went to London, and of course, with Sadler's Wells, she sang in The Merry Widow, Sadler's Wells. So I did see her perform in that very opera in Sydney when she visited Australia. And I did meet her in 1971, when she came to give a concert, and I was privileged to read a eulogy at her funeral service.
0: Had you met her here in Broken Hill when she was younger?
3: I did meet her in 1971 at the Masonic Club after she gave a concert. I met her through her brother, John Goff.
0: Don Moody there with our latest instalment of our chats with him about Broken Hill's past. We're going to have another instalment. I think we'll delve into part two of Broken Hill's performing arts history next week. But we're also keen to look out for some new topics. Don wanted me to put a shout out to you, the audience. What would you like to hear him talk about? Are there items you've heard he has that you want us to delve into, parts of his memory or history or expertise? He's very keen to let people know he's not an expert on everything, and he'd like some other people with more expertise in certain areas to come in and share their history and knowledge. But if there are things you want to hear Don talk about, let us know here at the ABC. You can text me or call or text anytime during the week, and we'll pass that on. The number here, 0467 922 783. That's 0467 922 783. You are tuned in to ABC Broken Hill with me, Amy Volkowski. 22 minutes past 8. We're coming up to the news briefs just shortly, but I'm going to try and squeeze in another one of our song requests right now. The song request theme, and look, you may have just picked up the mention of flowers in Don's interview, talking about the first song he ever performed in front of people in Broken Hill, the floral dance, I believe. That's given us the inspiration for the song request theme this morning. If you've got a song you want to hear, you can't text me, and I think we're out of time. We've got just enough time to play Adam Bailey's request this morning. Adam, you said this was your Nana's favourite song, A Daisy A Day.
2: The first time he met her, he remembers the first thing she said.

0: Judd Strunk, a daisy a day. I hope you enjoyed that one, Adam Bailey. One for your nana. You're tuned in to ABC Broken Hill with me, Amy Volkowski, and it is time for us to delve into the briefs from the ABC Broken Hill news team. It's time to say good morning to Christina Rosengren.
1: Good morning, Amy. There's been a good range of news this week, so let's take a look at some of the biggest stories. The Clean Energy Council says a proposed plan to use sections of vast pastoral land in far west New South Wales for renewable energy assets is worth exploring. National company Tilt Renewables and local pastoralists are in active discussions to test parts of their properties for potential wind energy infrastructure as part of a long-term concept Tilt calls Outback Energy. CEC National Spokesperson Chris O'Keefe says any ideas that support Australia's transition to renewable energy are welcome.
2: 90% of Australia's East Coast coal-fired power stations are going to be shut down in the next 10 years. There's a huge amount of economic benefit that can be produced as a result of projects just like this. Big picture thinking, we should certainly think about this proposal long and hard.
1: An organisation that flies in medical specialists to regional and remote New South Wales is calling for urgent state government funding. For the past 5 years, Little Wings has delivered a program called Medical Wings to offer specialist health clinics for children and their families. On Monday, 8 specialists from Royal Far West touched down at Broken Hill Airport for a 5-day clinic which ran throughout the week. But Little Wings CEO Claire Pearson says these clinics for local families are in danger amid high fuel prices.
3: Avgas has put an incredibly enormous pressure on us, going up 60% in costs, which is forcing us to reduce emissions and to turn families away in their most vulnerable moments. And so we're really looking for the State Health Minister Ryan Park to come on board and to help fund us, to give us some stability.
1: A grazier living along the Lower Darling River is questioning the Commonwealth Environmental Waterholder's reasoning to draw more flows from the Menindee Lakes. Releases from the Menindee and Pamamaroo outlets increased this week to around 380 megalitres a day to achieve a new daily flow target of 400 megalitres at Weir 32. The Environmental Waterholder says the new base flows will support juvenile native Murray cod in the Lower Darling over winter. But South West Water User's Vice Chair, Rachel Strawn, says this risks overdrawing the region's drought reserve.
4: They're going to deplete it a lot quicker than necessary, and there's lots of cod in the Lower Darling. I think it's more imperative that we actually keep water in the Lower Darling for a longer period rather than maybe letting it go now and then having nothing come spring or summer. It just doesn't add up for any of the locals.
1: The head of the Bureau of Meteorology says weather and forecasting content presented on its old website infrastructure will eventually be transitioned to its new format. Web pages like the Bureau's long-range forecasts are still shown in the website layout seen prior to an updated look going live in October last year. Agency CEO Dr. Stuart Minchin says the Bureau prioritised the parts of its website that are most used, while what he calls legacy pages will be migrated to the new format over time.
5: For us, it's a lesser issue than dealing with the immediate feedback that we've received from the community, including work that's going on to update the way radar is displayed to people through the website. But it's on our list of to-dos, and there will be continual investment in the website going forward.
1: The union representing retail, fast food and warehousing staff

0: says the increase to Australia's minimum wage will benefit hundreds of its members in Broken Hill. From the 1st of July, the minimum wage will rise by nearly 6%, while minimum award workers will get a boost of 4.75%. SDA Assistant Secretary Jordan Mumford says this equates to just under $50 extra per week for a low-level, full-time retail worker, which is crucial in the current economy.
1: Those who receive the Broken Hill allowance, that also goes up from $1.20 an hour to $1.25 an hour. So there are some improvements there which we're pleased with, but I think it is important to contextualise it within the broader economic challenges that we're facing at the moment, and particularly in relation to inflation.
0: The head of the Wise Men's Club in Broken Hill says he'd like to see a resurgence of several sports through the local YMCA as the organisation celebrates several milestones in the city this week. Today, on June 6, it marks the 100th anniversary of the Wise original stadium on Chloride Street, 120 years of the YMCA's presence in the Silver City, and 182 years since the organisation was founded in London. Club president Jeffrey Webb says the centre was once a hub for less prolific sports like volleyball and basketball, and he'd like to see this return.
2: I know that we've got gymnastics down there now, and talking to Justin with the CEO of the YMCA, very interested in supporting basketball in the town. So it's that sort of thing that we'd like to see more of, and the YMCA being more involved in, because that's the nature of the YMCA.
0: And an art exhibition to raise funds in support of motor neuron disease is being held in honour of the 20th anniversary of the death of Broken Hill artist Pro Hart, who battled the disease. The Heart for Art event will be held in conjunction with Global MND Awareness Day on June 21, inviting all artists to submit an original A5 artwork in any medium. The proceeds will be divided equally between supporting MND research and care and conserving the Broken Hill City Art Gallery collection. Gallery manager Kathy Graham says the local arts community owes a lot to Mr. Hart.
3: Pro was fundamental.

out yet. Hi, I'm Amy Volkowski. It is about 27 minutes to 9 o'clock, and it's time for us to turn to all things sports in the Silver City and the Far West. Being a long weekend, there's a lot of buys and things on at the moment and people travelling all over the shop. So we're going to be taking a look further afield at some of the sports happening across the country and their relationship to the Far West. There's a few connections there. Stay with us for that. Right now, though, let's get into some music. This is the Eurythmics.

0: Eurythmics, right by your side on ABC Broken Hill, getting us into the sports section of this morning.
1: Afternoons with Joe Laverty.
2: Hello, Paul.
3: The beach volleyball and the costumes the women are forced to wear.
2: You're exactly right. It is in the rules. And what are the fellas wearing?
3: Normal beach shirt and a singlet.
2: Yeah.
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0: All right, time to head up north to the famous Fink Desert Race. It's getting started in Alice Springs, and it's a very special year for the race as it celebrates 50 years this year. More than 800 cars and bikes will line up to make the 460-kilometre trek from Alice Springs to Fink and back, with former champions like David Walsh and Toby Price returning to the iconic Fink track, as well as Far West locals Will Ashby and Troy Beshman. Now, the team from ABC Alice Springs have been out and about and spoke with some of the first-time competitors. Here's a taste.

0: Yeah, I'm Baden Edwards. I'm from Bowen. It's me first thing. Tick it off the bucket list.
1: Hi, my name's Cody. I am 21 years old and I am driving the Fink Desert Race for my first time in an off-road buggy.
2: Hi, my name's Kaiden Beveridge and I'm 17 years old.
3: Hi, my name's Willis Beveridge and I'm 16 years old.
4: Okay, and this is both of your first Fink ever, is that right?
2: Yeah.
4: Okay, so you're quite excited, or how are you feeling?
2: Bit nervous.
3: Yeah, I'd say really nervous.
4: How are you feeling? Are you quite keen, or what's the emotions like at the moment?
0: Bit of pre-running humbled me, and that's about it. Body's sore already.
1: I've been on the Fink track for the past 4 years, navigating with my dad in the passenger seat. And yeah, we've finished all four times. So yeah, just gonna give it another run, and I'm driving this time, so yeah, it should be good.
4: How do you manage the big crowds? Is that what's making you nervous?
2: No, it's more just the track than the crowd. I don't really mind the crowd.
3: Yeah, same with me. I don't care about the crowd. It's just the toughness of the track.
4: Yeah. What is so tough about the track?
3: The distance and just the sand to ride in, because it's soft and you sink in it.
0: Oh, it's just endless whoops, and the distance sort of fatigue sets in by about halfway, and try and survive the end.
5: Jeez, just everything. Yeah, lots of whoops, lots of sand, but I guess just the time for riding.
6: Oh no, for me it's just the sheer speed of it. It's frightening, you know. It's just so fast. It's open. It's the speed.
5: Yeah.
6: Everything goes past you so quickly. So that's different for us. We sort of do different style of riding, which is a bit slower and a bit more technical. But this is just wide open.
5: Yeah.
6: Scary, you know.
4: What are the main differences and what are the main challenges with Fink?
1: The dust is a big one. Gets very dusty out there, and yeah, very hard to see when it's dusty. But yeah, the atmosphere as well is pretty wild. Everyone on the track, you know, cheering you on and stuff. And
4: yeah, tell me about bike fitness. Have you been training in the gym, or do you have to do anything like that to prepare for this?
0: I've been physically training, but the only real spot for us to ride in Bowen that's sort of, well, nothing can really replicate Fink. So we did a bit of pre-run in the Don, but it's a bit wet, so you can train as much as you want in the gym until you get on the bike, and I felt the pain in the first 10 minutes. So
1: the morning before the event I get a bit nervous, and yeah, once I get in the car it's all good. Just cruise and yeah, have fun, get down to the end. That's the plan.
7: Kelsey Branford, Vice President of Fink Desert Race.
4: Great. Okay, so I want to know, Kelsey, about what involvement have you had when it comes to safety and for the riders and drivers?
7: Yeah, so basically the safety is the number one piece that we all play a role in on the committee. My position in particular is I'm also the race secretary for the event, for the bikes and the cars. So making sure they have the correct licenses, all the correct things that come with them to be able to race the race. Then we have Anthony Yoffe, our president. He is in charge of comms. Everyone knows Yoff. He's on the radio over race weekend. So he works very closely with race officials to be doing that communication things, working across with St. John to make sure that we're deploying ambulances where we need them, helicopters, all that kind of thing.
4: It sounds like, yeah, quite extensive.
7: Yeah.
4: What I'm curious to know about, though, is the first-time riders.
7: Yes.
4: Is there a qualification or a certain level of experience that these riders and drivers need to have?
7: Yeah, so in 2022, it was implemented that Motorcycling Australia, on that side, the bikes, they all had to, this can't be their first race, so they can't just never have ridden a race before and come to Fink. So they are required to have completed an open event. So around the country, many motorcycle clubs do open events that anyone can participate in. And you also must have a senior national license. We don't do one event licenses, which some others do. We have to have a full senior national license. That's for the bikes. And then with the cars brought in a somewhat checklist of you've done all of these previous things, and they get a special endorsement to be able to race Fink, meeting the criteria. And there's also a piece of the criteria that allows exemptions when you can fulfill a racing history, such as Craig Lowndes, for example. We know Craig Lowndes is a very decorated motorsport racer, and he was able to attain that special endorsement because it was recognised he is able to race in a car.
4: What advice would you give to them?
7: Well, I generally find that they're here to tick a bucket item list off. So they're not here to compete like you would be if you were in it to win a class or win outright.
4: Yeah.
7: So there's a whole different thing for them. It's a trail ride, but at Fink. You still have a 4 hour, that's why they have 4 hours and 30 minutes. They have longer than the cars. The cars have 4 hours. And that's to really make sure that we don't rush them. Yeah. They don't have to race down there as fast as they can. They can choose to if that's what they want to do because they are interested in where they finish. But generally, if they are interested in wanting to get a certain position or do well, they'll see the track before they race the track. But I generally find those first-timers are purely here to tick a bucket list item off. Mm. And they'll do a little bit of prep, maybe a little bit of exercise, you know, who knows.
8: A little bit there on the various stages of preparedness people might be experiencing for the Finke Desert Race. It sounds like you can enter at pretty well any level you want. Now, if you're curious to wonder exactly what it sounds like during one of these high stakes, quick and stressful fuel checks, right in the middle of a race, here's a little taster.
9: Go ahead, race control.
8: Nice and quick. A little bit of atmos for you there from the Finke race kicking off this weekend in Alice Springs. This time last week, staying on the Finke race, news broke that Chris Hemsworth is planning a feature-length film based on the Finke. John Graham is the head of scripted film and television for Hemsworth's production company Wild State. He and a team are in Alice Springs to see the race in all its dust and glory, doing a little bit of research for this new production. John spoke with Emma Haskin from ABC Alice Springs.
10: So we met Rick and immediately Rick invited us out to his house and we got to meet Grabo, who was hanging out and, you know, has a whole crew there and really just like got introduced to the whole family out there, which was really fun. And again, for us to see not just the dynamic of the racers and the preparation for the race, but like, who are the people? What's the community around them? So they've been great. We met David Walsh and then a couple of his cousins and family. And, you know, we had a night at the golf club and it seems like there was, you know, 30 people that were happy to talk and just kind of, you know, share their experiences.
11: And what does that give you in terms of plot development and character development?
10: It's just it's research. It's like trying to figure out how we could tell a story that again feels authentic, right? I think for the narrative structure of the movie, you know, we already have ideas in our head just of like, okay, what's the story that we feel like we know we can make and can entertain and put butts in the seats, but how do we do it in a way that will actually take this world, this community, and present it in a real way? So again, keeping everybody here happy and excited about a movie that represents what they are, but also not just making a movie about, you know, a motorcycle race that could be anywhere or could be a make-believe race that we created. Instead, how do we make it truly representative of what happens here?
11: Will you be focusing on bikes or cars or a mixture of both?
10: There's probably going to be a mixture of both. I think, you know, Chris's history is with bikes. Mm. That'll most likely be the focus, but we've gotten to meet a lot of the folks in the trucks and the buggies and like being able to capture that world. Like again, 3 weeks ago or 4 weeks ago before we came out here, we were probably focused on the race itself. But now having seen the pre-runs months out and then seeing the Legends dinner and the scrutineering and the everything that goes into it, it just gives us more to play with, right? I think that's really what we're looking for as storytellers.
11: Will you be basing characters specifically on these people or will they be sort of an amalgamation of different people and different experiences from who you've met?
10: It's still early, but I would say an amalgamation. Like, I think, you know, again, this is, and this is sort of how we work as a company too. Like, this is going to be fiction, right? Like, we are going to be making, we're not making a biopic. We're not making a movie right now that's like, this is the history of Finke necessarily. But we want all of that to be represented accurately. So really, I think the characters, if we already had some prototypes in our mind, they're just colored by the people that you meet So that's more of what it is. We do have, you know, another side of our company, the unscripted side, like the doc side, that's here and is working with Fink directly and working with Robbie Madison to do some documentary features. So those are more fact, right? Those are more capturing this race this year, specifically how it happens, capturing Robbie and Kevin Williams and the Williams team. They have participating in the race, and so we have some folks that are embedded with them. So that side of our business is going to be more of like the true story. Ours is going to be a little bit more just inspired by everything that we have absorbed this year.
11: And Chris Hemsworth presumably will be in this movie.
10: Yeah, I mean, it all started with that and with him raising his hand to do that. So we're just trying to find the best story to tell that can keep him happy and excited about making it.
11: And how are you going to do it? Would you have to restage the race to tell it, or would you use AI? Like, how will you do it?
10: I mean, I could tell you what I'm thinking, which, you know, again, it could always change. But even just being out here and running the course, it's really hard to recreate the entire race, right? Or to recreate the thousands of people that are going to be out here in the desert, you know, to actually bring thousands of extras out and try and recreate that doesn't make a whole lot of sense. What I would do is one, capture the race, capture as much of it as you can so that you have, you know, even in this year's, what you're looking at is sort of previs for your movie. Like what does the race actually look like? Then you can use some of that footage to, you know, create B-roll and life within the movie that you're shooting. What's been fun for us just is like a production team that right now is just kind of pie in the sky is like, there's a version of us building a production plan around the actual race. So obviously this year's too soon, but let's say we were ready for next year. We're still here to film and capture the actual race, but maybe we shoot for a day or two on the end of the race, tack on Wednesday and Thursday, see if there's people that would stay back and want to be extras, see if we could kind of recreate at least a portion of the race actually on the racetrack. But then what you can also do is, given the prologue track, given the other tracks in the area that are a little more manageable, you could recreate tighter sections of the movie and of the race on those tracks where you could control it. So it's safe, you know, you don't have to worry about traffic or actual fans in interfering or getting hurt or anything like that. It's kind of similar to the way that we are doing the research from a character and story standpoint, right, with the writers. We're also kind of like learning, what does this race actually look like? If we could make up, you know, our perfect production plan, are we 2 weeks here where we could control the track, we could control the grounds of the race and recreate as much of it as we want. But then you still probably want to get some of the actual spectacle of the race. So that's stuff that we'll figure out going forward. But, you know, it's even understanding watching it for the first time, because no one from our team has been here before. So watching it for the first time, like, what are the logistics of throwing Chris or another actor in the back of the race on an actual race day? You know, like what would it look like? You know, how what would we have to be smart about when we actually, you know, come back and make the movie?
8: John Graham there, the head of scripted film and television for Chris Hemsworth production company Wild State, speaking there with Emma Haskin. Good luck to all the competitors taking part in the Fink race kicking off this weekend, especially to Broken Hill competitors Will Ashby and Troy Bessman. Qualifying on the prologue track kicks off tomorrow, with racers doing the leg down to Fink qualifiers kick off today with races doing the leg down to Fink tomorrow. Very high stakes there. We'll be sure to bring you the results of that, I'm sure, on Monday here at ABC Broken Hill. Right now, it's coming up to 7 minutes to 9 o'clock.
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8: Yes, we are in the sports half hour of the morning. A little light on with local sports today. There's quite a few buys and things going on around the place. But of course, keep your eyes peeled for many of the sporting activities that are going ahead over the weekend locally. Let's turn our eyes now to swimming, or jump in the pool and head to the Australian swimming trials held in the coming week with a spot at the Commonwealth Games on the line for us. Olympian Shayna Jack is aiming to qualify for her third game after a two-year suspension in 2019 due to a doping violation. With the future of the Commonwealth Games uncertain, Jack says it's still an important event for swimmers.
13: It is nice for us to get on that world stage in a way and execute racing with the high-pressure situation and get that experience in the lead-up to an Olympics.
8: Shayna also says her brother Jamie Jack is looking to make the team, potentially making the Games in Glasgow a family affair.
13: This is also his moment. If he does get his hand on that wall and make that a Commonwealth Games team and make his first Australian team, I really want him to cherish that moment for himself. It's not about me.
8: Fantastic. They will wait to hear just how that qualifier for the Commonwealth Games in Glasgow goes over the weekend. Stay tuned to ABC Broken Hill for more on that. Let's keep on moving through these sports stories this morning. On Thursday night this week, Adelaide overcame a flurry of late injuries to hold off Geelong in a 1-point thriller to begin round 13 of the AFL at the Adelaide Oval. The Crows were ahead by just 2 at the start of the final quarter. Geelong levelled the score with 5 minutes to go. A crucial Adelaide behind secured an 11-9-75 to 10-14-74 victory. Broken Hill's Taylor Walker, the star of the game.
14: Finds Toby Murray in the middle of the ground, kicks towards centre half forward. Archie with the gather, Archie with the shrug, kicks to Walker, marks 45 out. He's got a teammate in the goal square. He's going to play on. He kicks from 35 metres out and puts the Crows back in front. Classy play from defence, from a debutant, all the way up the other end to Taylor Walker in game 310.
15: Taylor comes with the assist. He draws 2, which frees up the Texan. He'll spin through Blitzarves. May have been caught high on the stray arm. He looks to the umpire. Everybody stops. And the free kick will be paid 40 from home. Taylor Walker from the pain of 50. What a kick! The Texan is dead-eye. 2 for the night. Adelaide up by 14 points as they go bang, bang in the space of 3 minutes.
8: Huge stuff there. Coach Matthew Nix said Taylor was a huge part of what they got right in that game.
16: Not so much just about the footy, but more about the leadership. You know, if you think about the last 3 minutes, 2 minutes, he's a big part of why we got that right. I've got no doubt. You know, we get enough feedback from our players about how he leads on field and what structure we need to be in and where our focus is in that point where we're, you know, a couple of points up and we know Geelong are going to come at us. So it's more than just what Tex does with the ball in his hands. There's some really strong stuff that he keeps bringing.
8: Great to see another Silver City boy doing well in the AFL there. Taylor Walker and the Adelaide Crows, good luck as you make your way through that comp. Oh, you're tuned in to ABC Broken Hill. I am Amy Volkowski. I'm going to leave you with a song. Well, I'm going to actually play a song and then I'll give you a little wrap up at the end. But let's get into it because we are coming fast up to 9 o'clock. I think we've got just enough time to squeeze in one more from the playlist. This is Stephen Stills.